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15: I'm 7 News meteorologist Nicole Collins. It's been another hot and humid day with temperatures running well into the mid to lower 80s. That's fueled some showers and storms popping up. We'll continue to see that linger just a little bit.

0: as we go through the rest of your Wednesday before everyone dries up as we go through your Wednesday night. Overnight lows are back down into the mid-60s, and then we have even warmer temperatures around for your Thursday. Afternoon highs are into the upper 80s, and that will fuel some more pop-up showers and storms as we work our way through the afternoon and evening.
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3: 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And when you guys came on the air a couple years ago, I was like, who are these guys? Now, I will tell you, I laugh out loud every single day when I go to work, thanks to you two. And I never did before. I thought it was interesting. I would occasionally laugh. But you two, I called you guys nutballs one time. You're absolute nutballs, and I love it. 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
2: 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Oh my God, 10? 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
1: And I bet you she's smoking hot.
3: Yep.
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2: What? 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
3: 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She is. Katie Lang is banging in the speakers. 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You do not want to mess with her.
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3: 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She's strapped, short hair, flannel. Yeah.
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1: Rumors spreading around in that Texas town about the shack outside the game. 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
1: 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Yes. Excellent, excellent. Godfather of heavy metal. I'm

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1: Is the 90-year-old TSA worker live there?
2: No, there is a 90-year-old TSA worker in the United States, by the way, and I'm sure everything gets by him, you know. But yeah, I'll be there today, so if you see me coming through, can you not frisk me from the waist down? It happens every time.
1: Do they get you on the frisk?
2: Yeah, because, you know, I walk, you know, so they think that I'm holding something in my crotch area, so I really, every time I get a... Man, and
1: you get a cavity?
2: Well, they
1: wait
2: get in,
1: a minute. Wait
2: they
1: a
2: they
1: minute.
2: Get in there. 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So
1: I've only gotten a full cavity.
2: Oh, please.
1: Let me tell you something. 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
2: I'll tell you what's in store for me
1: in
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0: gives a crap? I'm sorry, I almost
1: That's
0: cursed.
1: All right.
0: Who gives a crap about Martin Short? All right, this is not how I was intending to start the show, but I just happened to look over because I was like, wow, pretty exciting. We're going to do a, you know, talk about Richard Simmons documentary. This is exciting. We have a taste. And then I look and I see a documentary about Martin Short. And I believe, I just want to make sure, if you didn't love him already, get up and get ready for the Martin Short documentary. That's on Rolling Stone, by the way. If you didn't love Martin Short, watch the trailer for his Netflix documentary. Who the hell cares?
2: I got to tell you, if there is one thing that would probably be extremely not interesting, okay,
0: or a useless thing.
2: Right, because I don't think that there is actually a self-proclaimed, okay, a listener of the Rizzo and Jeff Show that is a self-proclaimed Martin Short fan.
0: You
2: okay?
0: Know, we'll I keep asking once you. An hour. Hold on.
2: Yeah, yeah. We're gonna
0: I'm going to write this down, a Martin Short fan.
2: Yeah.
0: All right. And I'm going to look for one once an hour. All right. That's fine. I can bring that up. But in case I just have to, there's a, it's called Marty.
2: It's called Marty. Okay. Wow.
0: All right. Life is short. All right. Marty. And this is about the quote, comedic genius releasing globally.
2: Oh, come on.
0: On
2: stop.
0: Netflix the same day, May 12th, as the Richard Simmons documentary. Check out the trailer below.
3: About Marty, let's say you're going to host a dinner party and you invite Marty.
4: I loved you in Home Alone. You're wonderful.
3: And then it turns out Marty can't come. You cancel the party.
0: Oh, come on, oh, Steve
5: in
0: Martin.
5: Business, in the world of comedy, there's nobody faster.
6: You used to do circus work. I was a freak for a while.
5: There's nobody smarter.
6: Just because the eyes are so dull doesn't mean that there's not machinery
0: God.
6: Of wheels clicking
0: is this,
6: away.
0: Is this a Jiminy Glick thing, too? It's half Jiminy Glick.
2: No, please tell me no to that.
0: It's Eugene Levy and Jiminy Glick.
2: Catherine O'Hara, I'm looking at this.
0: Oh,
2: yeah,
0: Eugene
2: Eyebrow. Levy.
0: Yeah. I can't stop looking at this caterpillar. Let's see.
7: Say something funny.
8: You're the guy.
9: I feel like he could improvise to eternity, couldn't he?
0: Why?
2: Yeah.
0: I don't understand the issue here with. He's playing a triangle.
2: I don't understand. What is the life of Martin Short that somehow, some way, that it would compel anybody to watch it for an extended period of time?
0: I think this is like 2 hours.
2: Martin Short?
0: 2 hours and like 16 minutes. And by the way, there is no Martin Short movie that is... this can't be a real thing. There's no way. Whoever this is. Hello, who's this?
10: Good morning, gentlemen. This is Melvin.
2: Melvin, are you a Martin Short fan?
10: Short people have no reason to live.
0: All right, Melvin. That's how short people have no reason to live.
2: Yeah, that's how we're starting the week.
0: Wow, you know what? Yeah. I got to tell you, that was about as bad, if not as
2: I want. If you want to talk about 60 seconds there of listening to something that's going to be nothing, it's a Martin Short documentary, okay?
0: Yeah, there you go. Thanks, Melvin! Yeah.
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7: 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We are playing a game. That game, it's simple. Richard or Martin? And who do we have here?
8: We have JT.
7: JT, Richard or Martin?
8: Yeah.
9: Martin Short.
7: You really? Don't know what
9: Richard Simmons did other than the dancing to the oldies videos. But Martin Short was in the Three Amigos.
7: Oh, I forgot about that.
8: Forgot
7: okay,
8: about
7: Curly's
8: Amigos.
7: Gold. Okay,
8: But honestly, JT, what is going to be more of an entertaining watch? All right, I mean honestly.
9: Probably the Richard Simmons one.
7: Yeah. Right, because yeah. Martin Short, no offense, it's just he's done nothing. Well, like, there's nothing
9: that... Well, he did... What was the movie he did with the pirate? Kurt Russell. Okay. He did that movie with Kurt Russell, too.
7: He did a pirate movie with Kurt Russell? Was it a comedic movie?
9: Yeah, he took his family on a trip, and Kurt Russell turned
8: Captain
9: out to be a pirate.
8: Ron. Captain Ron!
9: That's what it was.
7: Yeah. Oh, my God. Was he the star of it, though? Did it say, like, this is a Martin Short? Like,
8: no.
7: Starring Martin Short?
9: I don't know. He was the lead, though, next to Kurt Russell.
7: Oops. Right. So Kurt Russell was probably the banner name.
8: All right. We figured one out.
7: Okay, but what about Richard? Listen, Richard Simmons, Martin Short, 828-240-1059.
8: What a debate.
7: 2 biopics coming out the same day now. Listen, coming up, we would like to send you to the Sphere in Vegas, Jeff. So be listening, because when you hear that Metallica song and keyword, go to 1059themountain.com and enter. Right, Jeff?
8: Yeah, how awesome would that be? A chance for you to be in Vegas at a sold-out Metallica show at the Sphere. How awesome would that be? You can't get these tickets. So, it'd be awesome to be able to go. You'll hear the keyword, like Rizzo said, 1059themountain.com. Enter it there, and you could be on your way, all right?

0: It is 105.9 The Mountain, Angela's Claire's the Grog, the Rizzo and Jeff show. And I got to be honest with you, it is around 20 after 5. And Marie, I guess, is a Martin Short fan. I mean, that's got to be the only reason she's calling in so early, too.
1: Yeah.
0: You know, early to bed, early to rise. Marie, are you a fan of Martin Short?
2: Yes, I am.
1: Wow. You said that convincingly, Marie.
0: Tell us why.
2: If you can remember back at the Santa Claus 3, he played Jack Frost.
1: He did. He was a Jack Frost.
2: And he was such a great character. I loved him.
0: Really?
1: Wow. Right.
0: I got to tell you something. That's stunning.
1: Yeah.
0: I mean,
1: something really, whatever Martin Short did in that Jack Frost film really has stuck with you, huh? All these years.
2: Yes, because I love my Christmas movies, and he just made it really good. They were a good team together, and the way he was devious, but also nice about it at the same time. So it's kind of, I love that.
0: You know what? I mean, it makes a lot of sense.
1: Yeah.
0: I mean, it makes, and you know, I thought that the Santa Claus could be carried by Tim Allen alone. But
1: saying no?
0: No, it's no. Yeah. He can't carry the flick.
1: Wow.
0: I mean, it's
2: you got to have that coworker. You know, you got to have the one you click with, and they did really well, and they clicked very well. If you see the after shorts, you know, they do. They had a good time making the movie.
0: Well,
2: and there were both episodes.
1: And Marie, you know, Martin Short, he's having a love affair with Meryl Streep
0: at
1: the moment.
0: Big time movie star love.
1: Yeah.
2: Well, it could be me, but it's his loss.
0: Whoa! Marie!
1: Marie wants a little Marty.
0: Yo! Marie, you listen to me, you dirty girl. You hang on for just one second. Don't go anywhere. Jeff, I mean, what a dirty Marie.
1: That's it.
0: Whoa!
1: Yeah.
0: All right, we got to sponge off here.
1: Cat fight.
0: Marie
1: and Meryl. Yeah.
0: Meryl, come here, Meryl.
1: Yeah.
0: All right, it's The Who, and then we're going to be talking about Donny Osmond.
1: Oh, God.
0: That'll be a lot of
1: Martin Short to Donny Osmond. What a show.
0: 25.9 The Mountain, Nashville's Clay of the Grock.

0: Benjamin Franklin once said, "There is no cause more noble and worthy than that of a letter carrier." He was the first Postmaster General of the United States. It's 105.9 The Mount, Nashville's Classic Rock, The Rizzo and Jeff Show. And America used to believe that, Jeff. America used to believe in the nobility of the postman. They had a song, "Wait a minute, Mr. Postman." They even, you know, used to send letters, but now nobody wants to do that anymore.
1: Yeah, the letter's dead. Now we just email, and I guess it's something, but it doesn't feel personal. The letter, whether it be a love letter, a thank you letter, we forget to do that these days. Even the days of receiving, you know, several Christmas cards, you know, things like that. Those days are over. Nobody really does that anymore. And look, you know, the letter needs to make its return. I'm going to start doing everything through letter from now on. That's it.
0: You want to just conduct business through letter.
1: Yeah.
0: I think it's a good idea. And
1: like when they send me an email about something from work, you know.
0: Mail a thing back?
1: Yeah, like, will you guys be available to be at Blossman on the 22nd? Of course we will. But
0: we have to send it via USPS with a stamp.
1: Right.
0: So the answer will be, you know, we'll say we'll mail it to you.
1: Right.
0: And

0: going to mail you, you know,
1: bunch of sticky notes with answers.
0: You got a Betty White stamp on it. We go about our business.
1: Right. Okay. Where is the Asheville deal? Bam.
0: Right.
1: We'll just tell you.
0: It's coming
1: right. via USPS. So reason we're talking about this is because I have something here. Donny Osmond wants to bring back the letter. And the letter, I think it's a noble pursuit. I don't know if he's famous enough to pull it off. His fans are, in fact, in their 80s for the most part. But, you know, I do like his idea of coming back. Going back to a simpler time. Wait, he wants to go back to the time of the milkman and the naughty milkman and the postman and the bread man. That's what he wants to do.
0: Yeah, well, Puppy Love, which was the Donny Osmond version of Puppy Love, was in the early 70s when that came out.
1: And he was old then.
0: He wasn't. He was 14 then at the time. So he was...
1: he was born in the 50s.
0: So, you know, Donny
1: Osmond.
0: He's
1: getting up there.
0: You got to give it to the guy. He's hung around for a long, long time.
1: A long time, yes.
0: And he's out in Las Vegas, Nevada, and he still performs. But the letter is something that's important to him, and he believes it should come back.
1: You know what? Listen to what he has to say, and then I thought maybe we could kind of come up with a letter together.
2: I'm about ready to start my show here in Las Vegas. I got to make this quick. I was just thinking, whatever happened to writing letters, right? We don't really do that anymore. Well, I decided to bring back letters, letter writing. I invite all of you to sign up for my official newsletter. Mm. It's another great way to stay connected and get all the latest updates, just like on my app, the Donny app. Once a month, you're going to receive an exclusive message directly from me that I only share on my letters. Let me tell you, there's going to be some really exciting things coming up this year. Just go to my website, donny.com, sign up for the Donny letter. Remember, have fun, guys!
3: Have fun, buddy!
2: Go get them!
1: Wow. So he wants to, he wants to letter you. That's what he wants to do.
0: I like it.
1: I like it too. And I thought, you know, I have it started here. And okay. I want you to tell me what you think. I wrote the first paragraph.
0: All right, what do you got? Right.
1: My dearest Donny. Oh, Donny. My sweet, wholesome, multi-platinum slice of Mormon perfection. From the moment I saw you smiling on stage like a golden retriever who just discovered eternal families, I knew my heart belonged to you. You were not just a teen idol from the late 60s and early 70s who aged like a fine temple-approved wine. You're the ultimate heartthrob and somehow makes purity look sexy. But let's get real for a second, my cookie-loving king. While other celebrities chase fame, fortune, and scandal, you chase something far more noble. Cookies. Fresh baked. Chocolate chip, warm from the oven cookies. I see the way that your eyes light up when you talk about cookies. Those gentle, supple, dangerous, sparkly eyes. The same sparkle you sang during Puppy Love, except now it's directed at baked goods. I want to be the one who bakes them for you, Don. I'll even use the extra special recipe from the Relief Society cookbook that you helped write. Extra chips, no judgment.
0: You got to finish it off. And just know, Donnie, if I had one wish, it would be to turn into a microphone just so I could live pressed against your lips every night in Vegas. Or maybe a sequin on your favorite suit. Either way, I'm trying to get close to you, Donnie.
1: You think so? Yeah. See, what if I just kept with the bait? Because I don't know why it just... He loves cookies. Did you ever see that interview where he's just like, I just love all kinds of cookies?
0: Yeah, yeah.
1: He loves cookies.
0: Yeah, you know, you're good at cookie, Ralph. Look, this is a letter.
1: Listen, 828-240-1059 if you like your tribute, because I was thinking we go from there and then we do, and pudding?
0: Yeah.
1: Oh, pudding. The way you love pudding is basically erotic. Smooth, creamy, spoonable perfection. I bet you eat it slowly. Savoring every bite while humming Soldier of Love, your other single in your head. I picture us on a cozy couch, modest clothing optional, encouraged, sharing one giant bowl of butterscotch pudding. While we talk about how many puppy kids we are going to have and whether our future will be temple trained. Donnie, you beautiful tap dancing cookie devouring saint.
0: Too much sweets talk. It's enough. You're not changing things up in a letter. It's just all about sweets.
1: Okay, but that's what he likes. Cookies.
0: I get it. You're really hanging on the cookie thing here, you know.
1: Well, so you don't like the PS? If you need a designed pudding taste tester, I'm available. Your number one fan and cookie supplier.
0: You know, look,
1: Daddy.
0: Every time you sing "Puppy Love," my loins, you know, dance like the Macarena. You know, some things. You're really heading the sweet route here. I don't think you've written a love letter in a while. Okay,
1: it's been a while.
0: Yeah.
1: So you don't like the cookie stuff.
0: I get the whole cookie thing. I'm fine with it, but you really hung on the sugar cane deal with them. Okay.
1: I have to cut sugar cane a lot out of my life, so maybe it's just all my. Okay, so then how would you go? What's the way? So you would go with what, like a cutesy way with a song? I mean, how would you do it?
0: I don't know. I see with Donnie, you never know. You don't know what's behind the real him. You know, it's like I want to tattoo your face on my face, and you know that's the only way we're gonna kiss unless we meet up or something like that. You know, you gotta switch it up a little bit. He really likes a lot of jumpsuits. Jumpsuits are his big thing. So you have to, you gotta learn more than the fact that he likes chocolate chip cookies. Okay.
1: Okay. So then, how about "Oh My Stars and Stripes"? Where do I even begin, Donnie? Your daughter told me about you, and I've been humming "Oh Pretty Woman" ever since.
0: Why are you talking to his daughter? Why are you talking to Donnie's daughter?
1: Because I want to know about.
0: So you're stalking his family?
1: I'm just right. Yeah. And then, I know that you love Roy Orbison. Roy Orbison had that mysterious, dark glasses, lonely Orbison vibe. But you've got that warm cookie-scented.
0: See, you can't help yourself.
1: I raised a kid who writes love letters to Donny Osmond energy. That's even sexier. It's like a mom. Every time I think of you, I get that fluttery feeling I used to get right before puppy love.
0: Yeah. Okay.
1: I promise to be the gentlemanly Mormon heartthrob you deserve, just like Roy Orbison's greatest hits on vinyl, you homemade chocolate chip.
0: Yeah. Why don't you just tell him, I've contacted your daughter, your family, and I'll be waiting outside of the theater after your show with a priest. Marry me, Donnie.
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6: 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This is The Rizzo and Jeff Show. And I'm just going to ask for my bigs, my big backs, my flapjacks, my knick-knack paddywhacks, the big community, to really call and be honest. Because if you're honest, we reward honesty. And we have tickets to the Black Crows, and it's not a year from now, it's actually next month. The number 828-240-1059. Now, Jeff, does anyone have right now condiments in their car? And if so, what are they? There's this lady who's going viral, yeah. Jeff, because her daughter keeps Car Ranch.
7: Car Ranch. So, if your daughter keeps ranch in the car, I got to be honest with you.
6: She's Bernice from Dodgeball.
7: She is what she is, okay? Let's just call it what it is. And that's the reality of things. Do I? No. I did know a woman, and boy, was she round. And I had worked with her many years ago, and one time she said to me, Jeff, come to my car. I want to show you something. And I went over to the car.
6: Boy.
7: I know.
6: You went?
7: I was 20.
6: Okay.
7: I was 20 and trying to get ahead. I was trying to get ahead at 20, okay? we went over there. She said, are you thirsty? And then I said, oh, hell, okay. And then she pops open her glove compartment, not lying to you. Her glove compartment was a refrigerator. And
6: right.
7: She had sodas. She had snacks in there, anything that was cool, cupcakes, Hostesses. They were all in there. So while she was driving, she could
6: Ho-hos,
7: pop.
6: Ho-hos, ding-dongs, you name
7: pop,
6: it.
7: She could pop that puppy open, not knock back a Fanta and eat a ring-ding.
6: Wow.
7: Yeah.
6: So before we get to the people on the phone here, I'm going to play for you what this lady, because I am sort of one of those people. I'm a halfer.
7: Okay. You keep mustard in there, don't you?
6: You are dang right.
7: Mm.
6: You dang right I keep the mustard in there because you never know when you're going to need mustard, and I learned. But I also carry the bottle. I have a backup bottle of mustard underneath my seat, right? Because you never know when you're going to need mustard.
7: A bottle of mustard?
6: A backup bottle of mustard, yeah, because
7: ew.
6: If you have a... What do you mean, ew? What's wrong with that?
7: Okay, let me hear the ranch. Freak.
8: So we were having dinner, and my 17-year-old daughter says to me, there's no ranch. And I said, I'm sorry, I guess we're out of ranch. And she goes, well, I need ranch to eat this. And I said, I'm sorry, we're out of ranch. So she says, hold on. And she gets up and she walks out of the house. So I assume she must be driving to the store to buy ranch because that's where ranch is. And she walks right back in. And she says, never mind, I'm fine. And I said, what are you talking about? And she goes, I just remembered I have Car Ranch.
6: That's right. She's got Car Ranch, and that's keeping condiments in her car. Well, now, ranch, I don't know. That has dairy in it.
7: Yeah, but it's the. I think she had the Chick-fil-A ranch. Don't they leave it out?
6: They do.
7: They don't keep it in the fridge.
6: They do. They do. I mean, yeah. Hello, who's this?
9: Dave. Good morning, fellas.
6: What's up, man? How are you?
9: I'm doing wonderful. Another day on the job.
6: That's what we say. So, yeah, you got condiments?
7: What do you keep in that car, Russian dressing?
9: I'll tell you what. I keep salt and pepper, yellow's mustard, and Hunt ketchup.
6: Wow!
7: Get the hell out of here. Where do you keep
9: it? No. It's in my lunch bag right now.
7: So you keep it in the car?
9: all times. I take it to work with me. I get into my work truck. It's in my work truck. When I stop to eat lunch, all I got to do is reach in there.
6: Wow.
9: I grab my condiments. I got it, man.
6: Oh. That is a stellar and stunning thing. Yeah. Hang on for 1 second, man. That is that's unbelievable.
7: Wow.
6: So he actually carries mustard, ketchup, salt, and pepper. Now that's smart.
7: I'm shocked by this.
6: I am too. That seems like he's got a whole spice rack.
7: Yeah.
6: I wasn't expecting the whole spice rack thing.
7: He's locked up, and many of us have, you know, where we have the cabinet with 9,000 spices we never use, but this guy's got the whole car. He's ready to roll. He could eat just about anything.
6: He can.
7: And be set and top it. Yeah.
6: Eggs. He could eat breakfast. He could eat lunch. He could eat dinner.
7: He could.
6: I mean, and again, 828-240-1059. That's the number. You could text. You could call. We'd love to hear from you. Right now, definitely the leader in the clubhouse is our friend who carries around a spice rack.
7: He does.
6: In his lunchbox. We have tickets.
7: He's a diner.
6: We have tickets to see the Black Crowes. I'll be honest with you. There is also one other thing that I carry. And it's in a Dixie cup, and it is a little bit of cayenne pepper mixed with spicy seasoning. Because you never know when you need to spice something up, and you never know when you need yellow mustard. But this, I think that guy was a little too much.
7: Why is he too much?
6: Because it's mustard, it's ketchup, it's this, it's, I don't know. Hello, who's this?
5: Who
7: is it?
5: Phil.
6: All right, do me a favor, Phil. Turn your radio down real quick, okay?
7: Yeah, we were echoing on you there a little bit, buddy.
6: All right, go ahead.
5: Is that better?
6: Yeah, go ahead.
5: Yeah, man, I've got mustard, ketchup, ranch. I got it all. I'm like a smorgasbord right here.
7: Really? You're a real Western sizzling right in your car, huh? Yeah.
5: Right in my car.
6: Where do you keep it? Why?
5: I keep it right here in my console so I can reach it real quick.
6: That is, how often do you say you reach for it?
5: Probably at least twice a week, because I like to stop and get a sausage biscuit from Bojangles. And I put the mustard on it.
6: What kind of mustard do you carry with you?
5: It's got to be the Frenchie.
6: Man, I love this audience knows it. This audience has taste.
7: How many French fries do you think you have under your seat that you can't see at the moment?
5: A baker's dozen.
6: hang on. A baker's dozen. Yeah. Well, there it is. I mean, listen, I see a lot of texts coming in. What is going on?
7: Come on. What about you? You know, before you ditch the old Civic there, how many fries were underneath the seat there? How many do you think?
6: If he's at a baker's dozen.
7: How many you think you had? Because when you eat fries, I do one at a time.
6: No,
7: you go
6: fist.
7: In. You go four or five in the yapper. How many you think you had under there that slipped through?
6: See, I would assume under my seat you'd probably find Reese's Cups. You'd probably find some French fries. You'd probably find some, milkshake remnants. You'd probably find some whipped cream cans. Fries, gotta be, McDonald's fries and Sonic fries combo. I'm going to say two dozen and one baker's dozen. I'm going to call it 37.
7: Well, I got to tell you, the underneath of your seat sounds like all the things you hide from the lady, you know?
6: Oh, absolutely. Oh, right, I use a different card. Are you right?
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0: Who's in a body game? Anyone? Anyone? It's 105.9 The Mount Asheville's Classic Rock, the Rizzo and Jeff Show. Jeff, the body game, it's a slick game. It's an underworld game. It's a game that you got to know how to play. It's like Monopoly.
1: Anybody out there slanging dead bodies?
0: Look, we're not here to judge. 828-240-1059. We'd love to hear from you.
1: Yeah, I've never heard of anything like this before. I don't know how lucrative the body game is. Maybe it is. Maybe it isn't. What the hell do
0: you
1: I know?
0: You know what? I was just going to say something. Maybe we could ask Rock, what does a body go for? Yeah, because I'm thinking about it. Because right now there's a guy that's suing a body donation company and crematorium after his mom's body was used by the military. And, you know, we'll talk about that in just a second. But lives in Arizona, you know, and how do you find this out? He found out that his mother who had passed. And again, it's a really crappy story, but was used in explosive testing by the United States government. They blew her up.
1: This is terrible.
0: This is awful.
1: It's just like...
0: And poor Jimmy Stoffer is talking about what they do to his mom. And I will play that in a second, but man. How do you get there?
1: This is a tough ride, tough go.
0: And is it?
1: Even,
0: is it?
1: And to even... I don't know if I could even talk about it. What would I say? I don't know. Somebody's getting sued, I assume, right?
0: Well, he is suing them, but I had, okay. So, let's see. How much is a body, from the military purchased? I don't even know what to ask. How much is a body when purchased for the military? That's a good one, right? How much is a body?
1: Yeah, I'm sure artificial intelligence is going to jump on that, but who knows?
0: You know what? I bet you it does. Watch this. Let's see. How much does the military pay for dead bodies for explosive testing? I'm going to tell
1: this
0: you right.
1: This can't be real.
0: Listen, when you hear this, this is absolutely oh my gosh. I have the entire thing.
1: Let's tell the story first.
0: Okay,
1: and then we'll come back.
0: Okay.
1: Just so if you're wondering what the cost would be, let's hear the story first, and then we'll give you the cost.
0: That's a good idea. Here we go.
2: With the disturbing new details in a story we broke on ABC 15, a body donation company in the Valley raided by the FBI, an agent stumbling on several gruesome scenes.
3: And all new at 10, we're hearing a tragic account from a Valley man and what happened to the body of his own mother. Here's ABC 15's Nicole Valdez.
4: There are dozens of families who still don't know what happened to the bodies of the loved ones they donated to Biological Resource Center.
5: Her name was Doris Stoffer.
4: Jim Stoffer does know, but he almost wishes he didn't.
5: It makes it hard to reminisce in a joyful way.
4: Stoffer donated his mother's body in 2013 after she battled Alzheimer's. He trusted BRC to get her brain to neurologists who could hopefully learn more about the disease.
5: And I think that trust was what they fed on.
4: Years later, though, Stoffer says he found out what really happened. His mom's body, according to Reuters, was sold to the U.S. military.
5: She was then supposedly strapped in a chair on some sort of an apparatus, and a detonation took place underneath her to basically kind of get an idea of what the human body goes through when a vehicle is hit by an IED.
1: Holy crap.
0: I know. It's not funny, but
1: this
0: it
1: is.
0: This is terrible. It's so bad.
1: What do you think the hell happens?
0: It blows to pieces.
1: I mean, come on.
0: And why did you put poor Doris in a chair and then bomb her to death?
1: Doris?
0: Well, she was already passed.
1: Well, it doesn't matter.
0: I mean, so what they
1: Doris,
0: did...
1: Doris was once a baby, and she was
0: Doris
1: born.
0: Doris was a baby. She was a child.
1: A child, and she lived a full life, and your life... You raise a family, you do everything, and after it's all said and done, you're a believer in the Lord, and you know, you think you're going to heaven, and then you're belted to a chair, and they fire off an IED. What do you think happens when an IED goes off underneath you?
0: There's only a few things. Instantaneous death.
1: If not, you're a real mess.
0: I gotta be honest.
1: We're wasting our money on this?
0: Well, we know
1: what happens.
0: Well, see, that's the thing.
1: You're in a lot of trouble.
0: You're not. Things aren't going to end well for you.
1: No.
0: But maybe they were trying a new IED chair.
1: An IED chair.
0: Yeah, maybe they were like, look, let's just bring a chair.
1: Didn't sound like it.
0: No, it didn't. She was blown to smithereens, but here's the thing.
1: They didn't even put her in a recliner.
0: No, they put her in a school chair. It's like a wooden chair.
1: This is awful.
0: But then it's not even over.
5: Every time I would dream about my mom, this person in my dream was angry.
0: His mother in his dreams is angry, this poor man.
1: Because I'll tell you what it
0: she
1: is.
0: She's coming
1: back to haunt the hell out of you.
0: I agree.
1: You're donating the body. She didn't want to be donated.
0: She didn't. She wanted to be loved and cremated and all that.
1: Or whatever you want it to be. Or buried next to a loved one. You, on the other hand, want to play Bill Nye the Science Guy.
0: Right.
1: And donate the body for all kinds of stuff, some biotech thing.
0: You know what it is? For tax purposes, because you can write it off.
1: Okay, you want your mother to be a write-off?
0: I mean,
1: What section of that is that? And you're for donations?
0: There's got to be body donations? Yeah, I think so. I think you can write your write off a body.
1: My behind, he donated it. They paid him. And whatever they paid him, it was probably, you know,
0: $5,000 or $6,000.
1: Right. So you're thinking to yourself, you need it. You're right. You're really in a pinch. You donate Mammy's body.
0: Well, Mammy's not going to do you any good sitting in the dirt. So you make a few bucks. I understand that philosophy. I don't think anyone would be mad, if they came back to life. Now, if they were in a million pieces, they might be a little pissed off.
1: What do you do? So you give it up. Now Mammy's blown to smithereens.
0: Right.
1: And what do? They sweep her up and...
0: Well, no, actually...
4: Today, the inside of Stauffer's home is unchanged. Memories of Doris and the things she loved still on display, including a small box filled with the only 6 ounces of her ashes her son got back.
5: He stole a lot more than my mom's body. Because every time, you think about her, every time there's a memory, every time there's a photograph you look at, there's this ugly thing that happened just right there staring right at you.
6: She'll never be forgotten here.
4: Now, Stauffer is one of many suing.

0: If you're the Pentagon, you call them up and say, tell me what you got in your inventory.
1: Yes, and he goes, and I got
0: us,
1: a Doris.
0: Let us decide.
1: I got a Doris, I got an Olive, I got a Flossie, right. I got two Raymonds, I got a Tattarelli, and I got a Joe Gallo. Well, who do you say, need?
0: What's good for the IED explosion? I don't know. She Doris sounds all right. That's good.
1: Strap her to the chair, right, everybody. Right. And three, two, one, boom!
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0: 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This is the Rizzo and Jeff Show. And you know what, Jeff? This is exciting because usually we don't have, so many people on the phone. This is some big stuff. Big news. Big news.
1: Yeah. We're starting the show off as we near the weekend with quite a doozy. And it all starts with our buddy John, who this is his Friday.
0: It is, right? Because he's still at Craggy, right?
1: Yeah. Well, you ask him. What the hell?
0: Well, okay. Hey, you still at Craggy there, John?
2: Still going strong. What's up? Good morning, fellas.
0: What's up, man? So this is your Friday, huh?
2: Yeah, it's already starting off not good, but it's okay. We look at the bright side of things.
0: Wow. Now, John, what's going on?
1: John, come have a seat on the couch. Yeah, Talk to us. What's the matter?
0: What's wrong?
2: I need the whole sofa. No, I made a mistake. And you ever pay a bill and it's not the right bill?
0: Yes. As a matter of fact, yes.
1: Did you pull a Rizzo?
2: I pulled a John this time. I paid for something that wasn't due till next week, and forgot to pay something that was due this week, and that just put me in a huge bind.
1: You make a call.
0: Do you think maybe they could, give you a little love on the side? Just be like, dude, it's John. Like, stop. Like, you know what I mean? Like, just, I'm John. Just, you know?
2: I wish, but I've done it before, and...
0: That's also like me. I do that all the time. I do that constantly, John.
2: I did it before, and not to get gloom. There's no gloominess about it. It was just a mess up.
0: I don't think it's gloom. You know what I think? I think that sometimes we all make silly mistakes, and that's okay.
1: Yeah, don't feel shy to make the call and say, I know I've done this before, but, you know, silly me.
0: Yeah.
1: It happened again.
0: You know, who are they to judge you, you know?
2: Yeah, I get that. I mean, we're going to try whatever we can to get it fixed, so...
0: You know, then that's all that matters. Yeah, as long as you get it fixed, dude, that's the best part when you get it fixed. And you feel good, right?
2: Oh, yeah, definitely.
1: If not, then, you know, you just toil around with a negative bank account for a week and live a miserable existence, John.
0: It's a lot of fun. Yeah.
2: So have we.
0: Well, listen, John, listen, you have a great weekend, and make sure you stay in touch. I know you take off on your Fridays, but, let's talk next Monday, okay?
2: All righty. Much love to you guys.
0: Okay.
1: Right back at you, John.
0: I appreciate you. He is Eeyore, you know, and I love, and we'll get to Goosey in a second. I'll get to Goosey in a second, but, like... He's like, I'm nothing.
1: Well,
0: already the weekend's starting off harumphed.
1: Yeah, well, you know what? When you do that, it's like, all right, Duke's not due. They kill you enough, but Duke's not due.
0: Oh, they're the worst.
1: But you pay it ahead of time, and then you do those things, and then, you know, you're trying to watch your budget. We all do that, and you're like, crap, this one's due. You know, look, I got a Rolodex of excuses for mistakes like that. You know?
0: Yeah, but then also, some people just try to prey on you, man.
1: Here's what you do. When somebody tells you no, okay, you move on. You say, you know what, transfer me. And you just take time. Get transferred till somebody tells you yes, okay?
0: You know what? Thank you, Jeff.
1: You know what I do? I can't understand what you're saying. Please transfer me.
0: What? Right? Excuse me? Hello? Hello?
3: If it walks like a duck and it talks like a duck, quack, quack. It's probably a goose. Here's Goose on the Rizzo and Jeff Show.
0: Goose, how you doing, man?
4: Hey, Rizzo, Jeff, how you this morning?
0: Yeah, we're doing all right, Goose. Things are going all right. We're sad for John.
1: Yeah, our buddy John.
4: This is crazy, I am.
1: Well, our buddy John seems to be struggling a little bit. Do you have any advice for John?
4: He better grow up.
0: That's some tough loves, you know?
1: Yeah.
4: And he had better grow up.
0: Oh, my heavens.
1: Wow.
0: Are you jealous of John?
1: Maybe this will help John.
4: No, I ain't jealous. I mean, but now the little fella better grow up. Or I don't know how old he is, but he needs to grow up.
0: Oh, my heavens. You know what? I got to tell you, I didn't think that this is going to be so vicious today, but I get it.
1: I think it could be honest, all right? We can't ho-hum all the time.

0: I mean, look what the dude's talking. I mean, he needs to grow up.
1: Oh, my.
2: Wow.
0: And heck up. I can't cuss, but the heck.
1: I hear you. You can't cuss, Goose, but your point is well received. So, I mean, on the grown-up side of life, what's going down, Charlie Brown? How you been? How you feeling?
0: Lord, I got to go to that doctor again this morning, that gallbladder, where they took it out of me, Bruce. Hey, I'm going to go try to get oxy goose again.
1: You going to go get some oxy goose?
0: I found it, but I'm going to go try.
3: Why?
1: You know, no. I don't think doctors listen to the show. Yeah, Ack-a-lack. Listen, I don't think doctors listen to the show much, but I'll tell you this. If you get some oxy-goose, you got to let us know, man, because if you're in that much pain, they should not let our seniors be in pain because,
0: they shouldn't. He poked a hole in my belly over here on the right side.
1: Right, and you know what?
0: I'm the kid, you had solid blue.
1: One
0: leg's white, my man, one leg's dead.
1: Oh, my heavens. You know. Heavens to Betsy. And
0: he ain't supposed to put the 4 incisions in you, and he put 5 in me.
1: Well,
3: Goose, that's Goose. Listen, we wish
0: I got to go this morning and go see him. Goose. Maybe. I don't want any pain medication. I want to wait, doesn't it?
1: Yeah, you know what? Just say, if you don't give me the pain medication, then I'm going to sue you for malpractice. They don't like that.
0: I'll go to the house and unscrew the jar, and I'll smoke me a little coffee and drink a little smoke.
3: Well, we wish you the best on your quest for our oxycodone hydrochloride, okay? And
1: The instant release is the way to go.
3: Don't play games, all right?
0: I love both of you all. So much.
1: Well, you know what, Goose? We love you too. And there's nothing like a good oxy goose. And we hope that you feel better, brother. You know,
3: now I'm looking forward to getting an oxy goose tomorrow.
1: You know what's funny? I bet you $100 we get an oxy goose tomorrow because he's out there at Haywood, Jackson County line. You know, there's not a lot of people, not a lot of doctors. Everybody knows everybody. Good old boy network. I guarantee you we're getting an oxy goose tomorrow. Promise you.
3: You tell him, Goose, you don't have time to have stuff slowly released over 12 hours.
1: You want instant release oxycodone at minimum 30 to 60 milligrams, Goose.
3: Okay.
1: That's what you tell them.
3: Yeah. And then you'll start your weekend pain-free.
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0: my heavens. 1259 The Mount, Nashville's Classic Rock, the Rizzo and Jeff Show. There is, you know, people who break, right? They reach a psychotic breaking point. It's the story of life. Here on 1059 The Mount, Nashville's Classic Rock, and on the Rizzo and Jeff Show. But what not should one do is steal multiple cars, go to a fast food establishment, and then at the very end of it, make a little boy cry.
1: Well,
0: this was a rough one to listen to, Jeff.
1: Well, here's the thing, and that's what happened, and you'll hear it. I mean, this guy literally was, like you said, he cracked. That was it. He's had it. But at the end of the day, if you're going to wind up at this certain fast food establishment, it's kind of hard to not take what this guy took from the little boy. Well, I'm sorry to tell you.
0: I mean, he might like soggies.
1: No, well, it could have been. It could have been a half not soggy.
0: A half not soggy.
1: Right.
0: That's true. We'll tell you what it is, what establishment it is, what he did. I promise you. It's sad, but it's worth it.
1: If you were running from the law, you might have done the same thing.

0: series of unfortunate events that leads to a very, very sad, hungry child, but is laughed at by the newswoman. It is 105.9 The Mount, Nashville's Classic Rock, the Rizzo and Jeff Show. Now, Jeff, this is not your standard psychotic break. Like, everyone's got a breaking point. You can only push somebody so far. You can only get kicked in the stomach or the coyones so many times before you lose it.
1: Yeah, this is more of a case, Rizzo, of a man who realized he's going to go down like a bag of rocks. There's just no doubt about it. So you know what? Let me go out having a good time, and if I got a crying, stinking kid along the way, so be it.
0: Do you think that initially this was part of the crime where this became a crime of opportunity?
1: No, I don't think this was the plan, but I'm not in this guy's head, okay? I'm not there, all right? Jeffy's not there with him.
0: Jeffy's not there.
1: So if this was the plan, listen, it is what it is. Kid's going to get over it, and maybe you learn to share.
0: But then the news people are laughing at the poor mother when she's trying to tell her story. The lady's like, blah, blah, blah, blah, and the news person's like,
1: because it's funny.
0: Oh, it's funny, so but you don't laugh at the lady's face.
1: Nobody pulled a gun
0: on her. Her little Pepe was hungry.
1: Oh, listen, Pepe. All right, here's the deal. All right, you little chunky Pepe.
0: He was Pepe.
1: That's it. All right. One less fry won't hurt you, okay?
0: And listen, let me tell you, we're going to play this audio, okay? This is a news story. Now, I want you to listen very good. And again, is this a case of, you know, a misdirected headline, or is this just Pepe needs to lay off and lose a few lbs?
2: You can see crews working to clean up the aftermath of a crash that happened on Hillsborough Boulevard Saturday.
3: Probably to avoid me, because he came from behind me.
1: Okay.
3: Went into the sidewalk and everything.
2: Large chunks of palm trees laying on the ground, grass, dirt, and debris scattered, and a heavy cement pillar knocked off of the building. This all unfolding after deputies say Corey Coddington jumped the curb and crashed into a building.
3: Called 911 immediately. He ended up taking my car and driving off with it.
0: Wait, so we're all caught up before we get any further. The guy has now stolen two cars.
1: Right.
0: He's knocked down pillars, fences. He's driven everywhere. He's crashing into so many things. Well, he's just going on a rampage. When the car breaks down, he grabs another one.
1: The woman saw him crash, got out to ask if he was okay. She was a part of it. And then when she gets out to check on him, he steals her car. Now we're off in her car.
0: So then he beats her for her car.
3: Right. Immediately, he ended up taking my car and driving off with it.
2: The suspect didn't get far in Figueroa's car. According to the Broward Sheriff's Office, the stolen vehicle ended up at a Chick-fil-A just a few minutes away. There, witnesses say the man drove over a curb, got out of the car, and appeared to be bleeding.
4: A guy asked him if he was okay and said, does it look like I'm okay?
2: Those who watched the scene unfold say the man's actions only became more unusual. One witness says he stole French fries from a child.
4: He came and stole a chip from a children. And he wanted a milkshake.
0: Wait. So this lady, she's like, she came and he took the chicken from my son and then the fries and he wanted the milkshake. And they're laughing at her. I mean, she can't even talk to the news.
4: He came and stole a chip from a children.
0: They're laughing.
4: And he wanted a milkshake.
1: Well, it sounds like he was going for the whole meal there, right?
0: He absolutely was. I mean, think about it. He might have gotten a chicken po' boy, or maybe he might have gotten a spicy chicken out of this. The kid seems a little chunky.
1: Well, it's Chick-fil-A. There's only so many options here at Chick-fil-A. So you can't hate him for wanting the waffle fry. And then it sounds like if you're a kid, he had the nuggets, so he got some nuggets out of it. Nuggets, fries, and a sip of a shake, and then and then back on to the run.
0: Oh, no. He took the shake after, like, he scarfed it down, sucked down the shake like it's Darjeeling, okay? And then he threw it on the ground, and this kid's like,
1: yeah.
0: And it's like, oh, God, well, I'm so sorry, Pepe. And then this lady is letting the news laugh at her son.
1: The kid's got to grow up here, all right? So but the guy gets a little Chick-fil-A refresh, and then that doesn't stop him.
0: Listen, it's a Chick-fil-A throwdown. I mean, you're stealing two cars. You're running out of gas. You see a fat little kid on the side with his mama-law, and then you just see him, and you go, you know what? Not today, fat boy.
4: He came and stole a chip from a children, and he wanted a milkshake.
0: He stole the chicken and then came back and said, I want your milkshake.
1: Come on. You got to wash it down with something. Okay.
0: Oh.
1: All right. I mean, you got to wash it down.
0: Yeah, that's true. You can't do it dry.
1: Well, the problem is if the kid had a sweet tea, he would have let it go. When he saw his delicious milkshake, he had to have some. Yeah. Come on. You've already tortured the kid. You know, might as well sip the milkshake.
0: Yeah, do the whole thing. Right.
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0: It is Rizzo and Jeff, and listen, I was so tired of mechanics haggling me up, selling me, leaving me going, oh gosh, is the Park Avenue really going to work this time? Well, you know what? I don't have to worry about that with my good friends at Curtis High Tech Auto Service Center right in Asheville. Listen, you can't beat it. A 1670 Tunnel Road. 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And how do we know people trust them? 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People regularly drive all the way from, you know, Fletcher, Marshall, Canton, Marion, because they know they're not going to get haggled. You know what they know? They know that Curtis High Tech is going to cut the BS and fix the dang car.
1: You know, winning things is fun, but especially when people vote for you to win them.
0: Oh,
1: and
0: yeah.
1: And that's what happened at Curtis High Tech. 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

0: All right, picture it. Sicily. No, I'm kidding. It's 105.9 The Mountain, Nashville's Classic Rock, the Rizzo and Jeff Show. Picture this, though. 2026, William Street. A man with a mission. A man with a kink that you can't ask for, so you just have to get it yourself. And a man who gets it satisfied over and over and over again by feigning, Jeff. Feigning. Yeah. A medical condition.
1: Well, yeah, I'll tell you what. This guy knows how to satisfy a kink. He really has figured out.
0: He does.
1: He figured out the system, and this guy really, he gets the job done. So if you really have a kink that you want to accomplish, maybe that you take this guy. He is one motivated kinky man, and he knows how to solve it.
0: I guess it's the weirder kinks too, Jeff. Like for me, it's like how do you know I don't know. How are you somebody who enjoys passing gas, or how are you somebody who likes what is it called? Fruit roll up undie. You know what I mean? It's like those are the kinks that I don't get.
1: Okay. Well, look, we're not here to judge anybody.
0: No,
1: we're not
0: here to judge.
1: But this kid wants it satisfied, and he has come up with a elaborate ruse to really figure it out.
0: An elaborate ruse, Jeff, is the understatement of the year.
1: Yeah.
0: I want you to think about what this man is doing, okay? Yes. And the context of what he's doing. And then I want you to think what he wants out of it.
1: All right, look.
0: He only wants one thing out of this, so he comes up with something that is so outrageous to get what he wants.
1: Let me place you there, all right?
0: All right, picture.
1: The sun's rising here, right?
0: Oh, gosh.
1: The sun's rising over Pack Square Park.
0: It's a dewy morn.
1: You have yourself a little ticket that you want to get handled, okay? You're stressed. You're wondering, oh, God, this is going to go against my insurance. What am I going to have to pay? Another bill? You see a man. He's lying on the ground by the courthouse steps. He looks to be in distress. You spring into action, hoping for good juju.
0: Yes.
1: So that this ticket gets handled. And there you are, sir, ready to help him.
0: Yeah.
1: And
0: he gives you kind of instructions, though he's suffering. He's like, so he gives you a little bit of instructions that he can. You then, I guess, bend down to assist, and then once the assist takes place, he takes the ball, and he just... Little do you know, this is what he planned all along.
2: There were bizarre scenes on William Street this afternoon where an accused scammer staged an impromptu dance performance on the steps of the magistrate's court. But events inside the court were even more strange. The man is accused of faking seizures to trick men into sitting on him.
0: Okay. All right. So this is a man who goes out and lets everyone see him dance. But it's not just there. He then bides his time, finds maybe the gentleman that he wants to sit on him.
1: Right.
0: All right. And then he feigns a seizure, Jeff.
1: Now, let me tell you. Now, this is the thing. Now, I had two seizures back when I was like 15.
0: Yeah,
1: okay?
0: So did I.
1: One of them was in the backseat of my sister's car, and she was freaking out. So when she stopped the car, she came in the back and sat on me and held me down.
0: Why is that?
1: Because you're flopping all over the place, right? So she wanted to hold me down, hold me in place so I didn't injure myself by any means. So... that's exactly what somebody's thinking here. This guy, oh my God, you know.
0: Is there a big enough business for that though? Like,
1: well,
0: let's just say you're the fetish guy. I mean, what are you gonna do? You're gonna have like two people show up to get sat on? I mean, you're gonna have to serve muffins to make up for the difference.
1: Here's the deal. Huh?
0: You're gonna have to serve coffee and muffins, at least stumps, make up for the difference.
1: This guy really wants men's heinies on him. Okay,
0: that's an understatement, Jeff.
1: When he gets up in the morning, he's thinking about men's tookuses. So he wants
0: he's
1: them.
0: Like, how can I get them on me
1: on
0: now?
1: Me. All right, so he's probably thought this for a long time, and then he said, if I fake a seizure, I'm going to get a burly man to just sit right on me. And then I'm satisfied. Now, how many times a day do you do this? Is one man butt sitting on you enough to satisfy you?
0: There's no, see, here's the thing. It's like with any addiction, one front butt is going to lead to another. You just never
1: you
0: get
1: can't
0: enough.
1: Have enough.
0: And the thing is that, you know, the rest of the news story will play in a second, but I want you to think about this. And again, 828-240-1059, maybe you have the correct answer. Maybe you know. I mean, you know, should we be king-shaming this guy? I just feel like he gets... If he wakes up and he thinks about butt and his whole day is how can he get it, and he comes up with this ruse that gets him on the news because
1: he's
0: it's
1: an epileptic.
0: Insane.
1: Right, right.
0: All right. I mean, what do you do? Because he's doing this, and then it seems like he just kind of goes from place to place. Then he goes to the courthouse.
1: Right.
0: Then he goes to the library. So he goes to different public buildings.
1: It seems to be all the public buildings. So that, you know, because he can hang on public buildings because it's public property. So if he's on private property, they could kick him off.
0: Yes.
1: And he knows he's going to get an influx of folks at a courthouse or something. And everybody's moving
0: and
1: so fast.
0: There's a lot of bad boys at the courthouse. So I think his thing is for bad boys.
1: He likes the bad boys.
0: Or he likes the, you know, the nerdy preppy types, too, that go to the library. He's very, you know, I don't think he, you know.
1: He likes himself a good Fonz.
0: He does. So, you know, but he likes Richie Cunningham. All right, so let's see. Well, what else? When last we left off, he was getting sat on here.
2: The man is accused of faking seizures to trick men into sitting on him.
3: On social media, he's known simply as Fake Seizure Guy. In court, it's Simon Lara.
4: Well, I see that being remorseful, that is very true. There's no more further issues. I've been doing everything right.
3: The 45-year-old is facing court over public nuisance charges, namely faking seizures to trick men into sitting on him. The magistrate said he remembers Mr. Lara's case. It had certain aspects that assist the memory. Before the court today, another incident in Carlton North.
0: Wait. The judge remembers him because there are certain things that make this memorable. That's what the judge said.
1: Did you sit on him, Your Honor?
0: This isn't a his honor. This is a her honor.
1: Oh, okay. All right.
0: So no interest.
1: Did your husband?
0: This is a dainty little butt. Well, that's the thing. Yeah. You know, that's a manly butt.
1: Unless you don't know, we haven't seen her, this judge, to know.
0: What if she has a beast of a butt? Does he take it?
1: Well, I'm not sure what he's into, but
0: that's true.
3: His alleged victim came to his aid outside a cafe. Police say Lara appeared to be in physical distress before asking the man to kneel against his lower back and lock his arms together before thanking him and walking away. Again, outside Windsor train station in St Kilda and on Flemington Road in Parkville, he made repeated demands for, in his words, kneecaps on my ass.
1: So that's what he likes. So he likes the kneecaps.
0: So he goes to different public places, like train stations, and he says, "Could I have kneecaps on my ass?"
1: Wow.
0: Are you kidding me?
1: Wow.
0: They pass gas on him.
1: Wow.
0: Oh, God. Johnny. Wait, I can't have you yet. I have to press your little... I'm sorry. This is really throwing me here. Oh, my God.
5: It's time for What Are You Up To, You Bunch of Pencils? Here's Johnny.
0: Johnny.
3: Kneecaps on my ass.
1: What are your thoughts?
6: Yeah, good morning, boys. Hey.
0: Hey.
6: So I done kind of figured this out just a little bit, I think.
1: Okay.
6: This old boy here, first of all, number one, he likes crack. That's one thing. He likes crack.
0: Oh, he does.
1: Very much so.
0: That's his favorite.
6: Yep, he likes crack. But I also think that he's got this weird deal about brown streaks. Okay.
1: Yeah.
0: Okay.
1: But he likes the whole lower torso. He likes the kneecaps, the backside.
6: Yeah, he just likes that kind of that rubbing kind of sensation deal. And there's a couple of folks I'm thinking of would actually probably be his primary or his go-to.
1: Yeah.
6: Let's go with the booty juice of Whoopi first. We'll go with her.
1: Oh, yeah, Whoopi. I gotta tell you,
0: that's quite the
1: that's a memorable sit.
6: I mean, I'm gonna say that's probably pretty good, but now here's the basket right here. It's gonna be Goose on a good day.
0: Do you know that he just got surgery down there? I don't know if
6: I've heard all about it. Yeah.
0: Okay. He's trying to go get oxygoosed again. So, you know, we got to figure that out.
6: He go over and rub on that feller and let some of that stuff fly. I think Goose would be in good shape. You know, he'd start scratching, itching, smelling, sniffing.
1: Yeah.
0: What would you do if somebody said,
1: if they're having a seizure, you're not sitting on their back, Johnny, are you?
6: Well, first of all, the Queen, she's had seizures, grandma seizures before, and I've been through the training on that stuff, and I know it. Number one, you don't supposed to grab anybody that has a seizure, okay? I mean, no, that's the first thing, okay? That's wrong.
0: Right.
6: Okay?
1: Yeah.
6: So that's not right. But anyway, I don't know, man. It wouldn't surprise me down yonder on Pack Square, because there's all the time somebody flopping around on the sidewalk somewhere nice.
0: It happens all the time. Yeah. And you know,
6: I'm just waiting on somebody to go over and sit on them. I'm going to take a picture of it and send it to you boys.
0: You know what? I'd love it. And you know what, Johnny? We have to take a break in a minute. We love you, man. But I wonder if, correct me if I'm wrong, all the people we run into, right? If we just, you know, went up, because again, this is a very, very well thought out, planned and put together news story. I wonder if we just kind of went out with the people, amongst the people, and just were
3: kneecaps on my ass.
7: The court heard Mr. Lara's NDIS package was limited back in October, and he's been barred from his allocated correction center for inappropriate conduct. The magistrate concerned now he's even more vulnerable.
3: Mr. Lara's lawyers want another psychiatric report before he pleads. They hope it'll provide some insight, some explanation of the conduct.
7: Are you receiving enough support, do you think?
3: Jacqueline Stanley, 7 News.
0: Well, Jacqueline Stanley, I gotta tell you, that was one hell of a news report.
1: I gotta give it to her. She was spectacular.
0: There was not a flinch.
1: No.
0: It was all professionalism, yeah. Jeff.
1: It was all business. And I like it.
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0: Well, let's just say you have to get yourself to Pack Square to, lay down on the ground and, have a seizure. 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
0: Yeah, absolutely, Jeff. And again, it's located 611 Brevard Road, just south of the Farmers Market. You cannot miss it. It is right smack dab between I-40, I-26. We call it the complex. It's this big, beautiful, white building. You can't, it says Asheville Ford, real big. They are always having something going on. But this, one of their better sales of the year. That's why this has been going on since before, this has been going on from Memorial Day all the way through July 4th, Jeff, because this is their big event of the year. So head to Asheville Ford, meet Bob and the crew, tell them Rizzo and Jeff saying it, and say, hey, listen, I want that employee pricing for any car. Just point and say, that's the one. And again, don't forget to tell them Rizzo and Jeff sent you, and check them out, AshevilleFord.com.
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4: Some scattered showers and thunderstorms are possible this afternoon into this evening. Outside of that, partly sunny, very warm and humid. Look for highs in the mid to upper 80s. Lows in the mid to upper 60s. Tonight, partly cloudy. There will be some fog late and a couple showers possible early. For Friday, we're looking at some scattered afternoon storms. It's going to be hot and humid once again. Highs in the upper 80s to around 90. We're in the mid to upper 80s Saturday with a couple spotty afternoon storms. Again, very warm and humid. That's your 7 weather forecast. I'm meteorologist Dan Bickford.
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0: Off of the Mount Nationals Classic Rock, this is the Rizzo and Jeff Show. And it is time for the JNN, ladies and gentlemen. And the JNN, happily brought to you by our good friends at Mountain Credit Union. 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
2: All right. Currently, this just happened not too long ago. All I-40 westbound lanes, okay, past exit 55 in Buncombe County, are currently shut down. A tree has fallen, and the crews are responding to chop that puppy up and get it off of the road. So it's unclear when the lanes will open, but all lanes are closed. I-40 westbound past exit 55 in Buncombe County. So if you're traveling around that way this morning, just know that you're going to have to look for an alternative route.
0: Oh, man. Right. Oh, what a humdrum.
2: All right.
0: Well, thank you for that traffic report, Jeff.
2: Mm-hmm.
1: The next story in the JNN is here now.
2: Last night, we saw the Knicks have a huge comeback, as the NBA Finals are happening right there in Madison Square Garden. All the celebrities were in the house, from Jerry Seinfeld was there. You name it, keep it going. And then even Taylor Swift got herself a little courtside seat, of course.
0: Well, she's trying to look at the wedding venue.
2: Trying to check it out, the wedding venue. So it looks like the Knicks on their way to an NBA championship. But a little something did happen, by the way, that was there that the announcers didn't realize that they were on a...

0: on an open mic, and they dismissed Taylor Swift's attendance. They were kind of bashing her a little bit. And one of the women that was on the crew said her name's Monica McNutt. She said,
1: Monica McNutt. How's Monty McNutt?
0: She said on an open mic, she's not a Knicks fan. Get out of here, girl.
1: It's true. She's a Philly fan.
0: She is. She grew up right out, you know, outside of Philadelphia.
1: Yeah, she's an Eagles fan. And by the way, the Kelseys aren't either. The Kelseys are you know, from Cleveland.
0: Cincinnati.
1: Well, oh, right, but they have, you know, they are Bengals, I guess, fans, yeah, kind of, but
0: the
1: I guess.
0: Cincy boys.
1: Yeah, so they're, you know, now it was kind of neat, though, because I don't know the last time the New York Knickerbockers, and it reminds me of one of my favorite songs I used to play all the time, which is Hey, Mr. Knickerbocker, and if they win, we might play it and sing it together.
0: Yeah.
1: Mr. Knickerbocker, they haven't won in, like, it's been a gazillion years.
2: Nobody guarding the inbound pass. Brunson gets it, fires up a three. Shot no good. The tip, it's gone! It's gone! It's gone! With 1.2 remaining, Knicks take the lead. And it's 107-106. Bedlam here at the Garden. They can't believe it. That's it. It's over. The greatest comeback in NBA playoff history. The Knicks pull off the miracle comeback and lead it 3-1.
1: Now I got to tell you, if you've ever been inside that place,
0: the Garden,
1: when it is like the Stanley Cup Finals, I've been to and a couple of things there. That place is deafeningly loud, and I mean that must have been so cool. I'm not a fan of this particular team, but I think it's kind of neat.
0: Well, I think the next game now, how it plays out, the next game goes back to San Antonio.
1: Right?
0: So if they win it, they win the title in San Antonio.
1: Would that be as fun? You know what I mean?
0: Well, you win Super Bowls, you're not in your hometown. You know what I mean? What's the difference? As long as you get one,
1: well,
0: I would assume.
1: I guess, but I feel like it is you want that energy. Like you want that, you know, that big basketball energy, you know, to those. I don't know. I'm thinking about them.
0: Are you thinking about
1: him? I am. I'm thinking about him.
0: Are you? You're thinking about Saturday?
1: I'm thinking about him at 8:30, all right?
3: JNN is almost over. Jeff, take it away.
0: You're plotting ahead.
1: I'm thinking.
0: All right. Asheville has recently landed. This was going viral locally the last 2 days. Asheville has recently landed on a World Atlas list of the best places to live. Okay. Now, here's the thing. Now, when you look at it and you look at pictures and things and you say, God, that'd be beautiful to live there. They spoke with a bunch of realtors, you know, about this story and about, you know, them winding up on the list. And local realtors are saying, as far as the total number of purchases that are purchasing in the area, they say that is dramatically slowed down. The short-term rental market has been huge in Asheville in years past, so that has steadied a lot more in the last 2 years. They're still seeing is that people are still moving here. It's just not as much as they were doing years ago, because they're saying when people move here from all parts of the country, they get in, they go, this is great, and then you go, oh, boy, this is getting a little pricey to kind of keep up, okay? So it's, you know, a little less affordable. You get here, and then you realize, wow, this is not as affordable as I thought. And then, you know, the finances become a problem and things like that. So, you know, it's slowed down is what they're saying. So people like John, who says keep the foreigners out, it's slowed down a bit with people moving here.
1: Yeah, I mean, look, I'm not a, you know, keep the foreigners out type of cat. I'm an equal opportunity if you do it right kind of guy. You know, you know, for me, and again, I'm just looking at all of the things that have been, you know, started with the immigration and all that. And I just read, and I don't know if you know this or if this was part of that, but that it Trump was trying to charge $100,000. Is that true to people who were coming to legally immigrate? Is that, do you know about any? Do you know about that at all?
0: No, not in depth. No.
1: Okay, I didn't know if that was true or not. I just kind of wanted to.
0: Well, immigrants meeting, Johnny makes a joke that people from Chicago and, you know, New York, that's what he calls them, the ones that are moving here.
1: That's exactly what I mean. Yeah. We were immigrants, and I'm going to tell you. tell you, as a that was the joke. And as an immigrant myself, who's now turned local, I could say, look, that was nice. I totally understand the it's beautiful here. Yesterday, you know, we could tell you wherever you're looking out, you're looking at the same beautiful view. But for $3,000 a month, I mean, what was the news report? You need to make $109,000.
0: Right.
1: Think about that.
0: As like a single person.
1: As a single woman or man.
0: Yeah.
1: And that was before $4 gas and the supermarket, you get a bag of apples and a haunch of potatoes for $67.
0: Well, listen.
1: I don't want a potato haunch costing $60.
0: You just don't know where to get a good bag of spuds. Okay? That can last you for a while.
1: No.
0: But you know who does.
1: Jeffy!
3: If these mountains could talk, they'd talk like this. 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
1: You know, speaking of finding, gems like a
0: bag of spuds.
1: Good bag of spuds, you know, and if Jeffy knows that, I'll tell you what Rizzy knows. Rizzy knows the theater equivalent of a great bag of spuds. Let me tell you about this. The Flat Rock Playhouse, okay? They are fantastic. They are like Idaho's freshest. They have something new all the time. The State Theater of North Carolina. And I have to tell you something. Footloose is, what are we looking
0: tomorrow.
1: At? About 20,
0: yeah.
1: 31 hours away. Opening night tomorrow. You cannot miss it. I believe it's sold out or pretty darn close. I think there's one seat, handicap seat available for Wednesday.
0: Save that for me.
1: Yeah, save it for Jeff. This is just the kind of, you know, it shows you the kind of work they do because, let's just say, you know, okay, you go on the website, flatrockplayhouse.org, and you're noticing, you know, and there's kind of a lot of seats at all these shows. Well, you know what? That would be because they didn't do great work. Not here. Not this theater. Not the State Theater of North Carolina, Jeff.
0: Tomorrow night, opening night, Footloose. Like you said, you could just go on there if you think we're lying to you. FlatRockPlayhouse.org. Take a look at the tickets. Tomorrow night, we're getting close to a sellout. Yeah. If you want to get in on opening night, 7:30 show tomorrow night, or you just roll in. And as this show runs through July 5th, you're going to take a look and see, man, people really not only want to check out Footloose, but they definitely want to check out the Flat Rock Playhouse. This is just one of the big shows. Rent on the way next.
1: Oh!
0: Already selling away, but Footloose is going to be an awesome show. 7:30 p.m. shows. They have 2 o'clock matinee shows that you can go in the summertime during the day. You bring the kids something different. You're home before supper time, okay?
1: And so, by supper, Jeff, means 4:10.
0: 4:10. All right. 4:05.
1: 4:05.
0: Like the old TBS times, okay?
1: Yeah,
0: right. So make sure that you go to flatrockplayhouse.org if you want to get in. Footloose, it's going to be the show that really kicks off the summer, and everybody's excited about it.
1: Yeah, so check them out. We have sent a lot of people to this theater, and it's been our honor. We cannot wait. I mean, you know, like Jeff said, Rent, Sister Act's coming. We're definitely going to do something for that. We have to. We have something so great like this in our own backyard. Let's support it. 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Figure out all the ticket info, where to go, when to go. And when you get there, tell them Rizzo and Jeff sent you.
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11: All right, we see that I-40 westbound past exit 55. Let's shut down a little bit as we got to get a tree out of the way.
10: All right. Gee willikers.
11: Other than that, moving along this morning. Morning, airport Fletcher to Asheville, no delays, looking good. 23 minutes coming on in from Candler, nice and smooth that way. 15 minutes and coming into Asheville from Weaverville, no delays, also 15 minutes.
9: Now, here's the latest forecast from the 7 News Weather Center on 105.9 The Mountain.
12: Some scattered showers and thunderstorms are possible this afternoon into this evening. Outside of that, partly sunny, very warm and humid. Look for highs in the mid to upper 80s, lows in the mid to upper 60s. Tonight, partly cloudy. There will be some fog late and a couple showers possible early. For Friday, we're looking at some scattered afternoon storms. It's going to be hot and humid once again. Highs in the upper 80s to around 90. We're in the mid to upper 80s Saturday with a couple spotty afternoon storms. Again, very warm and humid. That's your 7 weather forecast. I'm meteorologist Dan Bickford.
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10: We have a very special Jeff birthday bonanza! Oh, it's 1 month early to throw him off. It's great.
11: You're giving me a 1 month early birthday bonanza.
10: Yes, it wasn't just me. The gifts just kept on coming.
11: A month early?
10: A month early. If you don't like it, you can take it up with lots of other people. But we're going to do a month early birthday bonanza. And it's going to be a real hoot. We got some friends. We got some, people that, have come from your past. They just wanted to say hi.
11: A month early?
10: It's a birthday bonanza. You got, it's not, listen, I was just going to do something on your birthday.

0: They, you know, other people wanted a birthday bonanza, so I said, well, if we bonanza, it's good. They wanted to do it in May.
1: Let's just be brutally honest. Somebody thought that my birthday was June 11th and not July 11th and came with the gifts early.
0: Yeah, okay. You know what? It's probably what it was.
1: Okay.
0: Either way, the right. Jeff birthday bonanza.
1: For not his birthday.
0: A month early.
1: Yeah.
0: Next.
1: Losers.

0: We are 30 days away.
1: Oh.
0: From Jeff's birthday.
1: This is bad, folks.
0: And today, we're having a Jeff birthday bonanza. And we're pretty excited about it. At least I am. I think it's pretty cool. I mean, you know, listen. Did some people maybe have a few Bud Lights and think that June was July? Perhaps. Perhaps. Mm-hmm. But that doesn't mean anything. That doesn't mean that we still can't have this, birthday fun.
1: Is this person streaming us right now on the 105.9 The Mountain app?
0: I believe that they are. As a matter of fact, I believe they are giddy like a schoolgirl. Yeah, I think some of the memes I got were like, I think it was like Sandy Cheeks or something.
1: All right, here's what happened, folks, okay? Is that you think you have friends. And your friends get really excited about your birthday. That's wonderful. I enjoy that, okay? But when your friends don't know your birthday, that's pretty bad.
0: Yeah.
1: And this is not just some birthday surprise. We're doing it a month early. This is a man and who totally forgot that my birthday is 7-Eleven. It's pretty easy. There's a store worldwide named after it. 7-Eleven. And then we come a month early, June 11th. So,
0: well, I'm going to tell you these were sent to me on May 17th.
1: Thinking that June 11th was my birthday?
0: I don't know. Or just let's do, why don't we make his birthday before it is? I said his birthday is like July. It's like 2 months away.
1: Yeah. It's like, I have like a memorable date where it's hard to forget.
0: Well, so I said to him, I said, the only thing that could possibly make sense, okay, is if perhaps we did a month before. I mean, because I can't hold these for all this time. So,
1: okay, so
0: that's where we're at. We're at a happy birthday, Stevie Wonder kind of situation.
1: Well, you better hope that when 7-Eleven rolls around a month from now. Well, here's the thing. You might get away with it. It's on a Saturday.
0: Yeah, that's true. Yeah. That's true. And again, little Stevie Wonder to get the party started. This is Stevie Wonder's Happy Birthday. Jeff's favorite version of Happy Birthday. And then
2: to have a world party on the day you came to be. Happy birthday to you.
0: 1 month early. All right.
1: All right.
0: Now, all right. Now, mind you, Jeff's
1: my birthday. So you can give me Stevie Wonder all you want. All right, so
0: in the vein of a happy birthday, let's start off with somebody who grew up who you grew up knowing. They didn't really know you, but you grew up knowing them. And they really pioneered a lot of things in the National Football League. Without this person, there would be no Michael Vicker, dare I even say, Patrick Mahomes or Jalen Hurts. This is Jeff's first birthday shout out on his birthday bonanza.
3: Hey Jeff, it's Randall Cunningham reaching out. They told me you're an Eagles fan, man, and I wanted to reach out. Your buddy Rizzo, he wanted me to tell you that it's time to get back in shape, my man. All righty. I'll tell you what I did. I went on a fast for 2 months eating fruits and vegetables. I lost about 20-something pounds, and it helped me out. But I'll tell you what, man, you better have a doctor check on that thing, because I did not feel good when I started eating normal food. My sugar levels went off and all that stuff. But anyway, my man, he cares about you, all right? I guess you're at 47 years old. And I know that you're rolling around pretty good, but he wants you to get yourself in shape so that you can be kicking it more. All right, it's the Scrambler, my man. Yes, it's me. All right, God bless you.
1: All right, listen. Take care. Listen, 12. Listen, number 12. Okay, Randall. All right.
0: He had a good run.
1: I know he did. That was my arrow,
0: now,
1: Randall.
0: Now, here's the thing.
1: He had a better run with Minnesota.
0: He did.
1: Yeah.
0: He did. Like Randy Moss.
1: Right.
0: Now,
1: okay, Randall Cunningham.
0: Right, that's good. Now,
1: I like Randall.
0: Right. Now, your second birthday banana, and this is the longer one.
1: For my not-so-birthday.
0: Well, your birthday, for those of you who are just tuning in, is on 7-11. Today is 6-11.
1: Friends that forgot, so.
0: So
1: Randall Cunningham.
0: Had,
1: I think he's like a preacher or something now, whatever he's doing.
0: Well, he was very well-spoken. Now, this person... is famous for, you know, a lot of things, but I would think, aside from the sports acumen, being a kicker, I think the thing that this person is most known for is, how about a ham sandwich?
4: Well, hey there, Jeff. Hey, it's Coach here. Remember me? Hey, reporting live from Kansas City, where the barbecue is hot, the vibes are good, and the Philadelphia Eagles are still trying to figure out how to run a quarterback sneak without turning it into a group hug. Now, listen, your buddy Rizzo, I sent this in, and yes, Jeff, that's Rizzo, you know, the Muppet, the legend, the rat with the more swagger than the entire NFC East combined. I mean, he told me it's your birthday on July 11th, and he also told me something else.

0: Well, apparently you like to compare everybody's size to me. He's big, but he's not Coach Reed big. He's tall, but he's not Andy Reed tall. He's strong, but he's not Big Red strong. Jeff, buddy, pal, you're out here using me as the official unit of measurement like I'm the metric system. Let me take you down a few notches there, Buster. Hey, first of all, if you're going to compare people to me, you better be ready to back it up, because right now, the only thing you're beating me in is the number of cheesesteaks consumed before noon. And even that, it's close, that's right. Second, and I say this with love, you Eagles fans have been walking around with your chest puffed out like you invented football. Meanwhile, every time the playoffs roll around, you start sweating like someone just hit your last soft pretzel.
1: Jeez.
0: And third, Jeff, if you're going to talk about size, well, let's talk about your size, big guy. Hey, not your height, not your weight, your ego. That thing is bigger than the Rocky statue.
1: Whoa, this is a rough one from Andy Reid.
2: Sounds like,
1: Wow!
2: Sounds like he's on what his kids are on.
1: Well, you think he's tweaking a little bit?
2: I'm just saying, you know? Wow, Andy. Happening there. You just sign your boy to a $500 million deal there, Patrick Mahomes, yesterday. And then you're sipping what your son's sipping on.
1: Yeah,
2: okay.
1: Yeah.
2: Right.
1: Now, the last one, and Jeff, you're just tuning in, we're having Jeff's birthday bonanza on not his birthday.
2: A month early, for whatever reason. Okay.
1: I don't know.
2: All right.
1: I guess because you're not going to be here, but we could have done it on the 10th.
2: Yeah.
1: Anywho, this person, you know, I personally didn't know much about, but as I did more investigating into this particular individual, I realized that, man, they looked really good riding a beautiful, sexy, white horse.
3: Hello, everybody. Arn Anderson here. This goes out to Jeff of the JNN. I'll get back to that in a minute. From Rizzo.
4: Double A.
3: Jeff turns 47 on July 11th.
4: No, he doesn't.
3: Jess also lives in Asheville, those two little tidbits. So, Jeff, the people of Asheville know that the horsemen are the real deal. Why don't you? Nobody cares when your birthday is. Nobody cares what the JNN is. Grow up, Goober. You're dealing with the horsemen.
1: And he throws up four fingers. So there's your birthday bonanza.
2: Wow, all you had to do was give me Double A Arn Anderson on a four horseman, and I was fine.
1: I had to make you wait.
2: I got to meet Double A one time.
1: Well,
2: you know?
1: he was very humbled that you, for people who don't know, on Jeff's 1 month before his birthday,
2: yeah.
1: You know, he was surprised you wanted to meet him.
2: Well, I did meet him one time, and you know, he was the man who came up with the name Four Horsemen for them.
1: Was he?
2: Yeah, off the cuff in an interview, and he came up with the Four Horsemen. So it was him. He originated the Four Horsemen. Arn Anderson, you know, it was Ric Flair and Tully Blanchard and Ole Anderson. Okay,
1: really?
2: J.J. Dillon. That was the Four Horsemen crew.
1: I did not, and it was all him. He's the one who came up with it, because I got to tell you, he's wearing this beautiful shirt. He does his four things. I mean,
2: listen, they would on TV say, they would give the name of the hotel that they were staying at. They'd have 100 women waiting for him when they go back to the hotels. Okay?
1: Really?
2: Yeah. Okay.
1: Even him?
2: Even him, and they were all married. Didn't care.
1: Well, so, listen, happy,
2: thanks, Double A.
1: Happy birthday!
5: They say what you wish you'd said in that meeting.
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0: It is 105.9 The Mount Nashville's Classic Rock, the Rizzo and Jeff Show. And listen, I hope that you enjoyed, if you're just tuning in, Jeff's birthday bonanza. If you missed it, it'll be up on the podcast.
1: Well, it's not really a birthday bonanza. It's just that nobody realized, as friends, that my birthday isn't June 11th. It's July 11th. So we came a little bit early on a birthday celebration. So
0: listen, it was
1: the
0: just...
1: thought that counts.
0: May 17th.
1: It's the thoughts that counts. Okay. So
0: yeah. Anyway, ladies and gentlemen, we talked about this and I understood it in a way because it was in a third world country. I think it was in like Ghana. So it's like, all right, I'll tell you what. Mima falls out of a casket, they mix up the dead body, cremate one, do it. Okay, I get it. You're a third world country. Oopsie poopsie. Now, when this is happening down in SC, that's right. That's right. I heard you, Northern South Carolina. All right. I'm telling you.
1: The upstate.
0: The upstate. When it's happening in this area, it begs the question, what's going on? And of course, what I'm talking about is a funeral. And, they get her dressed and prepped. Hair looks beautiful.
1: Mm.
0: They open the casket. Everyone's ready to mourn. I mean, this is a matriarch of a family. And they say, oh, my heavens, this is not our mother.
1: This happens. It was like Venezuela or something when we did this last week.
0: You're right.
1: And then when I saw the story, I went, I had to do a double look because I had to go, wait.
0: Where?
1: This is South Carolina?
0: Right.
1: Oh, heavens to Betsy.
0: Hey, heavens to Betsy indeed. And by the way, this is a family of a North Carolina woman. And they obviously, attended, funeral last weekend. But this is... quite. And by the way, they mixed up two semi-related people that passed in the same time frame, but you're going to find out that they look nothing alike.
1: Listen, you don't have, here's the deal. You don't have 300 bodies in here where you got to figure out at the SNL funeral home, okay?
0: Well.
1: And when you go with a funeral home that's just letters of two people's first names, you got to start there. You can't be more creative than that. So that you don't mess up. This is, I would think this is a pretty simple thing to do if you have, I don't know, eight to 10 bodies in there or something.
0: Well, I'd be the guy that did this by accident, so I would just write or tattoo their leg, their name. Like, I'd be like, okay, this is Bertha. This is, Kitty. This is Kitty and Paul, right? So, anyway, this funeral home mix-up, it caused quite the harumpha, and I'm being interested to see how you would take this.
2: Funeral of a loved one. But the body you see in the casket isn't the person it's supposed to be.
3: Well, two families in Columbus County say that just had to go through that. That's exactly what they experienced. WECT's JC Caldwell covering this story tonight as the family say they're dealing with even more grief now.
0: Mm.
4: A funeral mix-up is the only real way to describe what happened here at SNL Funeral Home in Fairbluff over the weekend.
1: That's North Carolina.
4: Vivian Fairley was...
0: Well, the crazy part is they're up here, and you can just tell they're very nervous. And by the way, this is kind of, and I don't mean to be rude, but this funeral home's a little janky over there in Columbus County.
4: Yeah. Laid to rest, but her family says at her funeral... It wasn't
0: right next to ABC Liquor.
4: Basket.
1: Looks like a farmer's market.
4: Vivian Fairley died on May 30th. Stellar Williams died May 31st.
0: Now, Vivian Fairley and Stellar Williams, they're your two subjects.
4: Their funerals were also scheduled one day apart
0: God.
4: In Columbus County,
0: up.
4: Both by SNL Funeral Home. But somehow, Williams' body ended up in Fairley's casket and vice versa. A mix-up Fairley's family says they tried to point out at their loved one's funeral, but their concerns were dismissed.
5: We're looking at her, and we're telling them this is not her, and he's telling us, like, we don't know our own family member.
4: Fairley's funeral continued, and the body was buried. Only a few hours later...
1: They continued on this funeral with
0: the family,
1: with the wrong person.
0: The family said, "This is not."
1: They wound up getting the right person.
0: No, No. Let me preface this. No, the family said this is not our Aunt Viv, and they said yes, it is. They proceeded to continue with the entire service as if nothing was wrong. Put Stella, who was dressed as Aunt Viv, in the back of a hearse. They made the men and the pallbearers carry her to the grave, lowered her into the ground, covered her up with dirt.
1: Yeah, tag them and bag them.
0: Well, you know, I get what's you,
1: going
0: but,
1: on. You know what's going on here. I'm sorry, but that's the honest truth.
0: It is the honest truth, but they kept going with the service, and they said, we're going with the service whether you want to attend or not.
1: I mean, what are you going
0: to
1: do?
0: They said, whether you want to attend or not. So then they brought her to the cemetery and buried her.
1: See, this is why you only give them a deposit, and you don't let them have, you know, a life insurance policy or anything like that. Like, you, they take stuff over. You just say, no, I'll just give you a deposit because they're going to want the rest of their money. When they're in control, they do what they want.
0: It's so true. Yeah. So then if you've buried now Stella instead of Vivian, what happens?
4: Or they say they got a call from William's family saying they were looking at Fairly and what was supposed to be William's casket at William's funeral.
5: The way they did her. The way they did her.
4: Fairley's family says funeral home officials claimed it was the hospital's fault up Williams and then quickly buried Fairly where she was supposed to be all along.
0: So just before we get...
1: Here was the problem.
0: They redug her up and then brought her out.
1: They blame the hospital, but if you look at the story, one died in hospice, one died at home.
0: Right.
1: So you're blaming that, and that's not the case with what happened.
0: It's a total lie. Yeah. No, but again, I mean, if your funeral home is boarded up and next to a liquor store, and you're digging bodies up and then throwing them back in the back of a car.
1: I mean,
5: we could have had another funeral. We didn't have the opportunity to have that funeral.
1: Jesus.
5: They didn't apologize.
4: I did reach out to the funeral home and spoke to someone on the phone. They say it was an honest mistake and Fairly was never improperly buried. Officials I talked
0: to... They just said that they put her in a hole!
1: These people can't get their story. At least if you're going to lie, you're going to lie.
0: Yeah, right. If you're going to lie, like, lie straight up.
1: I mean, right down there in Fair Bluff. It's right on the border.
0: Well, listen, so then they can hear us. Fair Bluff. Yeah. I'm so sorry that this funeral home looks like, you know, it's boarded up next to an ABC Liquors.
1: Why didn't they just admit the mishap? Okay, give them a discount instead of just going on with the service and then burying the wrong people in the wrong graves. We're really going on with this lie here.
0: They will not admit. You're right. No wrongdoing. They won't admit it. You know what? Tag them, bag them, throw them in the ground.
1: This is like literally. You know how people really just own a lie and stick with it?
0: You know, I got to give SNL Funeral Home some credit for that.
1: More power to. I'm telling you, to go as far as sticking wrong bodies in wrong holes. You really hang on to the lie.
0: How about that? I wonder if the Best of Asheville, if there's a Sticks Wrong Body in Wrong Hole.
1: Award.
0: Yeah, you know what I mean? Like, who is the best at sticking a wrong body in a wrong hole? You got Stella, you got Viv, you got SNL. They really commit.
1: Well, I got news for you. If that was an actual award, all right, SNL, right to the top. Okay.
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1: All right, taking a look at traffic as we move along here. Looks like we might have a little bit of an issue that was going on Patton Avenue. So, you know, a little volume. Some things were shut down a little bit. We saw that on 40 as well with a tree down. So we're feeling some volume, definitely. 240 on your way in, you're feeling that as well. So things a bit messy this morning. But your commute times are in Asheville, 21 minutes. Canton on your way in. Going to take you about 30 minutes to make that ride in from Canton. And if you're making the drive in to Asheville from Waynesville, give yourself about 46 minutes.
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19: Some scattered showers and thunderstorms are possible this afternoon into this evening. Outside of that, partly sunny, very warm and humid. Look for highs in the mid to upper 80s. Lows in the mid to upper 60s. Tonight, partly cloudy. There will be some fog late and a couple showers possible early. For Friday, we're looking at some scattered afternoon storms. It's going to be hot and humid once again. Highs in the upper 80s to around 90. We're in the mid to upper 80s Saturday with a couple spotty afternoon storms. Again, very warm and humid. That's your 7 weather forecast. I'm meteorologist Dan Bickford.
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0: It is 105.9 The Mount Nashville's Classic Rock, the Rizzo and Jeff Show. And Jeff, you said that our buddy Curtis was on the phone?
1: Yeah. I was talking about the volume on Patton Avenue, and he said, you know, actually, and there is a little coming off of 240 and things of that nature, but he said the reason behind that is because right there on Smoky Park Highway, right by the Goodwill, there's a pole that people enjoy hitting.
0: Curtis, what pole is it and where? Yeah.
2: It's primary pole, three-phase pole.
0: It's a
2: They've hit it quite a few times over the years.
0: You've hit it? I heard.
1: No, he said they've hit it.
2: No.
0: Oh, have you hit it?
2: A lot of people have hit it, yeah.
1: No, what?
2: No, I've helped put the lines back up, though.
0: So yeah. This is a three-sided pole, Curtis. It's like a triangular pole?
2: Yeah.
0: Can I ask you something? Where else would you say in town people really seem to have trouble? Because I got to tell you, if I have to drive one more time down Gerber Road to get on and or off of Sweeten Creek Road, I'm going to scream at somebody. I can't stand driving down that road.
2: That's at Marden. Skyline.
0: I am very aware where it's at. I'm just letting you know. I hate that road.
1: What other places do people like to hit poles that you know of?
2: All over the place.
0: Oh, well, Curtis, I got to tell you, you know what?
1: We're a pole hitting town.
0: All we do is hit poles in this town.
1: Thanks, Curtis.
0: And thank you for the traffic update. This is a pole hitting town on 105.9 The Mount Nashville's Classic Rock.
1: You know, you would think to yourself, there's enough space around poles, gaps around poles, where you can make a move, you could kind of maneuver. But instead, you're plowing into poles.
0: Well, I don't know specifically about this pole, but what makes this pole plowable? What makes this pole hittable? And by the way, there's got to be a place, and I'm telling you, I think it is, and I'm drawing a blank on the name of the road, but it's where you go down Sweeten Creek Road, and then that's where you know, it runs perpendicular to Hendersonville Road, and there's this road, and on the corner there's a gas station, and all the friggin' time there are people hitting, doing this, doing that. It's awful.
1: Yeah.
0: So I just was, what I was trying to do was ascertain from Curtis,
1: right,
0: a lifelong, you know, liver of life here.
1: Poles, yeah.
0: Yeah, and poles, a lifelong lover of poles. If he just had some insight into the Ashevillian traffic.
1: Well, you know what? He didn't have much insight into Asheville pole plowers, okay?
0: If you're a pole plower,
1: yeah.
0: All right, we'll be right back.
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0: What would you do if you were scammed by a Canadian? 25.9 The Mountain, Asheville's Classic Rock, The RZA and Jeff Show. That's a bad one, isn't it?
1: Yeah.
0: If you're scammed by a Canadian, I feel like that stings a little bit more.
1: Well, when you find out that it's a Canadian that got you, that's a rough go. It really, really is. I mean, being scammed, it's bad. You don't want that to happen to you.
0: Yeah.
1: But finding out that, hey.
0: When you're scammed by your buddy, your pal, your friend.
1: Hey.
0: Hey, buddy.
1: Yeah.
0: Right. It's tough. And coming up, I look, call me crazy, but I'd like to share with you the story of a beloved, dare I say, central figurehead in the Canadian piloting community.
1: Interesting.
0: This Canadian pilot really, really loves flying planes. The problem is, Jeff, I'm not sure he ever actually has a license to fly. Now, mind you, he's flown 900 flights like Boeing 757s.
1: Interesting.
0: You're scammed by Canadians.
1: Yeah, this is a big Canadian scam.

0: Canadians, 105.9 The Mountain, Nashville's Classic Rock. The Rizzo and Jeff Show. That's not two words you want to say. I was, quote, scammed Canadian.
1: It takes your man card from you. I got to be honest with you.
0: I dare say that it is almost, if not the two worst descriptors that you could put in front of a sentence.
1: Yeah.
0: I was scammed Canadian.
1: Yeah. Look, you know.
0: Canadians. It's like turning Japanese.
1: Yeah, you know.
0: What was that song, Turning Japanese? You know what I mean?
1: Well, I told you the other day, and I couldn't find the video, but it was a woman who was in Canada and so proud to be in Canada. She's actually said, I'm so happy to be a bearded woman because I get accepted living in Canada. And she was on a floating around a lake. And just proud that she's a bearded woman.
0: Did we find any audio on
1: No, you know, and I'll keep at it. But, you
0: this
1: know,
0: would
1: so.
0: Be, this is, that's a great story.
1: Well, to be Canadian and to be accepted. So I question how many bearded women are actually also running around Canada. Nevertheless.
0: Well, if you think about it, I mean, not for nothing. You know, it probably makes sense for a lot of women to be bearded there because think about it. It's very cold, right? So you can warm your chin. Right, you can warm the sides of your face. Yeah. And
1: what about a scarf? Does it need to be a beard?
0: Well, if you look at it, you know, and I'm looking here, you know, there. Oh, wow, she looks good. It's really grown in.
1: Yeah, I'll find that video for you. Maybe it'll be my night's work. Okay.
0: You know what? If it is, because I do want to talk about this story. Oh my heavens! All right, I think I found her. I have found her. These two people were scammed, and that would be the CEO of Canadian Airlines and
1: Air Canada?
0: Oh, wow. The CEO of Air Canada and the head of the Canadian, I guess it would be the equivalent of our air traffic control, whatever the licensing places. Right. So the reason is because this guy, I guess he flew like 900 flights, made millions of dollars, and listen to this.
2: This investigation and the details surrounding it read like a movie script.
3: But police say this fraud was very real. An Air Canada pilot flying for decades, captaining planes full of passengers like 767s and 777s that he wasn't licensed to do.
2: During that time, he captained over 900 domestic flights.
1: Oh my God.
2: Earning millions of dollars in salary for those captaining flights, but also flew tens of thousands of passengers.
3: Charged with fraud and forgery is Jeff Wall, who a posted biography with Ontario's Georgian College says once flew with Canada's armed forces and helped connect future pilots with careers as a part-time employee.
4: Canadian airlines are safe.
3: That's video of Wall in 2015 sitting down for an interview on CTV's Canada AM.
0: Oh, by the way, this guy went on Canada's AM radio. It was like a national broadcast to talk about flights as the head of the pilots union, of which he had no license.
1: Well, I got news for you. If he made it that far, then it's everybody else's fault.
0: I kind of agree with you.
1: And nobody died, right? I mean, everything was fine.
0: Well, nobody died, but here's the thing. I mean, he didn't know any of the instruments.
1: Obviously, he did.
0: Well, no, I mean, he knows how to fly the plane, but like as you get upgraded instruments, it's like you need continued education. He had no idea. He just knew a 777 from the 80s.
1: 900 flights domestically and internationally and had no incidents or issues from 2009 to 2025, and he did it with no problem.
0: So
1: what's the issue?
0: So dare I say he's a Canadian Sully? Sully Sullenberger?
1: Well, he's quite the Sully. I haven't seen him land the plane in a river, but he obviously was a little better than Sully. Because he had a plane that didn't go down.
0: Wow.
3: That's video of Wall in 2015 sitting down for an interview on CTV's Canada AM. He was the chair of the Air Canada Pilots Association during the period Peel police say he wasn't licensed. Air Canada said in a statement, despite the licensing problem, he was competent to fly, saying safety was not compromised by this incident because all pilots at Air Canada undergo mandatory recurrent training every 6 months to validate their flying competency.
0: Okay.
1: All right. Well, what did he do? It took
0: what
1: care of everybody.
0: What do you mean, what did he do? He had a fake pilot's license his entire career and has siphoned millions of dollars away from the Canadian people. And then on top
1: of that, the Canadian people should be happy because I got news for you. Nothing happened to any of them. They were all, they're a bunch of safe Canadians.
0: They all flew great. Well, you would be a safe Canadian. You could fly a Canadian plane. They have, like, you know, swimmies. You can't mess up a Canadian plane. The thing is that this is egregious. He was going on as the leader of the pilots union.
1: Oh, which I've never heard any complaints out of Air Canada. They always seem to be pretty safe. Do you hear any crashes, any problems? This guy was running quite an operation. I got to tell you.
0: So you're good. You're good with that. You'd get on his plane. You'd say, hey, Captain Saul.
1: Listen to me. The rest of us do all the same thing. When a pilot gets on, you know, you say to yourself, all right, I like this pilot. He's right out of Central Casting. This is my kind of guy. I like him. A little older, white hair, all good to go.
0: Sully was the epitome.
1: He was.
0: Of a pilot.
1: I always check out the pilot, you know.
0: And they have to have a mustache.
1: Yeah, and if it's like some kid just out of pilot school, then I get concerned.
0: I'm with you.
1: And that's when I order gin.
0: Yeah.
1: But other than that, you know, give me the old grizzled white guy just getting on the plane, okay?
0: And
1: he's been through many, many different things.
0: I want the guy who's flown through war. I want the guy who's, he's got to have a mustache, right? That connotes respect.
1: It's comfort. It's everything.
0: It's comfort, isn't it?
1: Absolutely.
0: If I have a guy without his lip caterpillar, I'm lost.
1: Yeah.
0: I don't want that kind of captain on my team.
1: No.
0: I'd be like, get the hell out of here and give me some old guy that's white with a mustache.
1: Give me that white mustache. That's the kind of man I like.
0: Me too.
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16: All right, taking a look at traffic. Some of your commute times, as we've had some hiccups along the way. You'll feel a little bit 26 to 40 making your way in. Fletcher to Asheville. 25 minutes on that drive in. Candler. Making the ride on in, you're looking at about 17 minutes, some delays that way. And driving in to Asheville from a good old Clyde, give yourself 31 minutes.
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17: Some scattered showers and thunderstorms are possible this afternoon into this evening. Outside of that, partly sunny, very warm and humid. Look for highs in the mid to upper 80s, lows in the mid to upper 60s. Tonight, partly cloudy. There will be some fog late and a couple showers possible early. For Friday, we're looking at some scattered afternoon storms. It's going to be hot and humid once again. Highs in the upper 80s to around 90. We're in the mid to upper 80s Saturday with a couple spotty afternoon storms. Again, very warm and humid. That's your 7 weather forecast. I'm meteorologist Dan Bickford.
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0: Are you corny? It's 105.9 The Mountain, Asheville's Classic Rock, the Rizzo and Jeff Show. How do you feel about corn on the cob? 828-240-1059. I have been running into a lot of trouble at local businesses with them getting rid of corn on the cob as just a side. I don't know. I don't know what's going on. If it's a North Carolina thing, I don't know if it's a business thing. I don't know if they're just too delicious for and they run out too quick and they don't feel like keep making them. I don't know what it is, but I'm hating it. I've been to 3 restaurants in the past week and a half that have all pushed corn to the back. The only one that does it is, Longhorn, and you got to get the grilled corn, and then, you got to tell them not to put anything on it. It's like an extra $4.
1: What the hell are you on a quest for corn on the cob from a restaurant?
0: I have been on a corn quest.
1: Why?
0: Because I want corn. I want good corn. Is there anyone out there? 828-240-1059. As a matter of fact, we have Steve Winwood and we have John Fogarty, John Fogarty tickets. If anyone can tell me where to get, and I mean damn good, corn on the cob.
1: I got to tell you, you really got to get yourself an LIFE, a lifey here.
0: First off, I have a LIFE okay. And I have a WIFE. I have a lifey and a wifey. I just need some corn.
1: Yeah. Is this a point of contention in the household?
0: It is.
1: This corn caper really seems to
0: this is really,
1: throw you for a loop
0: it is,
1: here.
0: It's really getting at our relationship.
1: Yeah.
0: It's getting us deep.
1: Yeah.
0: It's hitting us deep.
1: Because I got news for you. She's probably ready to butter one up and give it to you good. Okay? If you keep talking about it.
0: Well, I got to tell you, I'd love it.
1: Yeah.
0: I'd love if she buttered it up and gave it to you. But I just don't understand. And therein is, now I know we're on a little bit of a delay, but herein is my perfect example. Nobody knows where to get corn because all of the restaurants. And you know what? I'll call out a couple. First off, Chili's. Shame on you. Shame on you. Tisk.
1: I had the Chili's on Tunnel Road. I got to tell you. Should have thought twice.
0: Yeah, well, you know what? You should have. And if they had corn, you'd have a good

0: you'd have a good reason. Two, Outback, where'd your corn and green beans go?
1: And let me tell you, by the way, I did a little research here. Corn is at a multi-month low. Per bushel to be able to get corn. So it literally, it's not like it's some kind of crazy thing for it. Now, the problem with the corn issue is that there is a disappointing lack of anticipated Chinese demand for U.S. corn. So the Chinese, I guess, were big on buying our corn, but I guess the Chinese don't want the corn. So there could be a little issue there.
0: So because of the Chinese, now I have to forego my corn? What's disappointing about our corn? I don't find anything disappointing about our corn.
1: Okay.
0: What do we do? Yeah. Where do we get it?
1: Yeah, well, you know, I guess there could have been some storms that caused a little bit of a corn issue and things of that nature, but I would think corn is pretty simple. Now, the text flying in for corn, Cracker Barrel has corn on the cob.
0: Yeah, okay. But does it, though? Does it? I mean, is it corn on the cob or is it frozen crap that then they just butter up?
1: Yeah. Todd, I love good corn also. So,
0: thank you, Ty. I have one corn guy.
1: KFC has corn on the cob?
0: No, it doesn't.
1: Get the hell out of
0: where?
1: Here.
0: I go to KFC all the time, and I've been looking, and you know what? I talk about a caper, not the one on Patton, not the one off exit 8 on 240. I need to know which KFC has that corn.
1: I got the KFC on Patton Ave this past week, and it looks like they butchered the chicken before they put it in the bucket.
0: Well, right. Okay. It looks like they cut the chicken skin off before they put it in the bucket.
1: Yeah.
0: So, but I don't understand.
1: Have you been looking for street corn?
0: No. Here's the problem. No. And this is the other misnomer. I'm tired of street corn. There is no street corn. It's just corn.
1: Everybody's calling for corn on the cob at the old Cracker Barrel cupcake.
0: Cracker Barrel corn's frozen. Hello, who's this? I want good fresh corn.
2: What's up, James?
1: Where you been, James?
2: I've been working and everything, but young and finally off work. I'm out of school, and I had a doctor's appointment this morning. But y'all need to try going out to Clyde's out in Waynesville.
0: Why? What's out there? I would go if you can promise me good corn. I need an 8 out of 10 corn, and I promise you I will go.
2: I about guarantee you they got corn. They're country cooking and everything, and I about guarantee you they got good corn on cob.
0: Okay. Who is they? Just anyone or towns?
2: Plots. It's a restaurant.
1: Oh, I was
2: right
1: going
2: to... Right there across from the Walmart in Waynesville. Good old home cooking country food. And I about guarantee you they got good corn on cob.
1: And you know who goes to the Waynesville, by the way, the Waynesville Walmart all the time? A Goose. You could run into Goose.
0: Oh, is that where he crop dusts everything?
1: Well, James, thank you. He will travel 41 minutes for corn.
0: But that's the thing. Can anyone verify that? Because the street corn epidemic, I call it an epidemic. You want to know why? Because they cheese the corn.
1: Now
0: they put Parmesan on the corn.
1: Now, let me...
0: butter it up.
1: Now, let me throw one by you, okay?
0: Yeah,
1: this is coming in the pot. I didn't know this either, and I go. And I was thinking about going this week because they're doing a dollar a wing at Wingstop.
0: Yes.
1: Wingstop supposedly has corn.
0: That's a lie. There's no way.
1: Wingstop? Here's the problem. You'd have to order. They like to put the Cajun on it. So you'd literally, you'd have to just go, you know what? Just butter me. Butter Daddy.
0: Yeah, but
1: Butter Daddy's corn is what you would tell them.
0: But no Butter Daddy, even when I go, and forgive me, Longhorn, even when I go to Longhorn.
1: Here it is. Fried corn.
0: Who wants fried or Cajun corn? I don't want that crap.
1: Cajun fried corn, 5-piece, $3.59, 10-piece, $4.99. You could give it a go. Just ask it with that.
0: $5 for a 10-piece of corn on the cob?
1: Ask it, $5 for 10-piece, and why don't you just ask it without the Cajun seasoning?
0: I don't think they can. It's all pre-made. This is the problem. I want freshies. I want an ear that you have plucked, that you have put in the trash, that you have to pull the corn hair off of, and I want it when it's lathered up, boiled and buttered, that I have corn hair in my teeth, and I'm like,
1: you're going to eat it the long way?
0: I'm going to eat it the long way, the hard way. There's nothing like it, but you know what?
1: What?
0: I'm just so upset. I'm so upset. I'm sorry.
1: Since Chili's, you're about to cuss there.
0: I had to stop myself. I was that upset.
1: Ever since Chili's pulled the corn off the menu, your life has been, think about it. You've been going through hell.
0: I have been going through withdrawal, okay?
1: Somebody said cook at the house. Pish posh.
0: No way. To you, sir.
1: No.
0: Where would I get corn anyway? I don't want to get that sweet corn
1: you
0: cut
1: go
0: up
1: to the
0: crap.
1: Farmers. You go to the farmer's market off Brevard, right by Asheville.
0: They don't have corn.
1: Yes,
0: I know
1: they
0: where
1: do.
0: The farmer's market
1: they have corn?
0: Is.
1: What the hell do you think they have in a farmer's
0: they
1: market?
0: They don't have
1: hay?
0: Corn. They
1: yes.
0: Do, they got hay, tomatoes.
1: Fresh produce.
0: Says who?
1: Sends the people at the farmer's market
0: that have the corn. You don't know.
1: All right.
0: You don't know. And you know what? Maybe Chili should listen and get their loyal customers back, because I'm going to tell you, I'm about done with it.
1: You know what, Rizzo? You eat so much corn, you could collect all the corn hair and just tape it on your head. You could have a corn hair head. You know, you eat so much corn, okay?
0: Please help me.
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1: All right. After some hiccups this morning, for sure, we are getting them moving along. All right. Just quickly, some of your commute times. Arden, on your way to Asheville, you're looking at 21 minutes. Coming in from Canton, give yourself about 18 minutes. And if you're driving in to Asheville from Weaverville, give yourself about 15 minutes.
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19: Some scattered showers and thunderstorms are possible this afternoon into this evening. Outside of that, partly sunny, very warm and humid. Look for highs in the mid to upper 80s, lows in the mid to upper 60s. Tonight, partly cloudy. There will be some fog late and a couple showers possible early. For Friday, we're looking at some scattered afternoon storms. It's going to be hot and humid once again. Highs in the upper 80s to around 90. We're in the mid to upper 80s Saturday with a couple spotty afternoon storms. Again, very warm and humid. That's your 7 weather forecast. I'm meteorologist Dan Bickford.
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0: It is 105.9 The Mount Nashville's Classic Rock. This is the Rizzo and Jeff Show. And Jeff, if you are new to the program, you may not know that this is the time we have our friend Lucky on. Lucky, a reformed criminal who, I guess, tells us stories from his time on the streets and tries to teach you lessons. And again, we don't condone this, but I think it's very interesting. And I would venture to guess that no other show in America has a reformed criminal on, tells you how you get away with crimes.
1: Well the crazy thing about it, Rizzo, is you get into his mind, like the mind of a criminal at the time that he was doing it is crazy. And it's your mind doesn't operate or think about anything else, just what you're doing in the moment and the ways that you can get around stealing. It's like your you flip a switch and you steal.
0: It's and the crazy part, not only that, it's the just sheer magnitude, the millions of dollars, and the way that he thinks, it's unbelievable. So without any further ado, ladies and gentlemen.
2: Each story time with Lucky. He gave Sears and Chasey Penny plenty of business, and we're talking about the unpaid kind. Just remember, don't try this at home, kids. It's time for Lucky.
0: Lucky, what's going on, man?
3: What's going on, guys?
0: How are you?
3: I'm doing all right this morning. I'm doing good.
0: You know what? I got to tell you, we are doing so much better now than we were like an hour and a half ago.
3: Well, that's good.
0: Yeah.
3: That's always good.
0: Yep. I like the sun.
3: Today, I have transgressed from a former criminal to a race car driver today. I was on my way into work this morning, and this truck, pickup truck, gets on my tail and wants to race me. Now, just so the listeners get an idea, I'm driving a 600-horsepower Mercedes, and this Dodge truck sits behind me, wants to race me, gets right up on my bumper. So I turned into a race car driver this morning. Of course, I dusted him.
0: Did you?
3: But I thought, how ridiculous, a truck going to try to race a Mercedes.
0: They are. Well, I mean, 600 horsepower,
1: that's pretty hard to race anything. Yeah.
0: Pretty tough. Well, again, that was all legally gotten gains. Obviously, Lucky. So what do you have for us today? I heard that you might have some information about what's her name? Nancy. Nancy Guthrie.
1: Oh, Guthrie?
3: No, I don't know where you got that.
0: Lucky, I'm playing with you, bro.
3: Forgot about her.
1: I got news for you. If Cash Patel ain't got it, Lucky ain't got it, all right?
0: I'm messing with you, Lucky.
3: If ain't caught her, I ain't going to catch her. I'm not going to find
1: it's
3: her.
1: Still terrible. But
3: I told you guys what I thought happened there. I thought that we would never hear from the kidnappers again. They would never find a body. And that's pretty much what has happened.
0: So that was just a joke. Sorry about that. Anyway, what did

0: What do you got for us today?
1: So today, man, is this story about this time I'm walking down the road. I don't remember why, but I was walking down the road, and I looked down, and I find an ID, a driver's license, on the ground.
0: Oh,
1: and
0: boy.
1: I pick it up, and I'm looking at it, and it has all the guy's information. Everything's on there, including his Social Security number. This is in the state of Tennessee, and I don't know if you can still do it, but I know that a few years ago, several years ago, you could actually have your Social Security number included on your ID if you wanted to.
0: Oh, that's horrible.
1: This guy had done that.
0: Oh, that's terrible.
1: Yeah,
0: that's
1: horrible idea.
0: That's a stupid idea.
2: Oh, God.
1: Stupid idea.
0: Yeah.
1: But he did. So I had all his information. I went home, got on the old Google net, researched the guy, got a bunch of information like prior addresses, places he had worked, things like that, put all that to memory, and I used this guy's ID to go around to many stores and open instant lines of credit.
0: Oh.
1: So I was going to places, not only, you know, your Home Depot, Lowe's, JCPenney, Sears, Walmart, but I was also going to the major jewelry stores. Now, at the jewelry stores, this guy had great credit. He had excellent credit. And I was getting anywhere between $5,000 and $7,500 instant line of credit at the jewelry stores. And I went to probably, I'd say, four or five jewelry stores. But I did this over a two-day period, okay? And I made a really good lick on this. But the last place I went and decided this is the last time I'm going to use it was at Best Buy. So I go into Best Buy, and I think it was, I can't remember for sure, it was either $3,500 or $5,000 instant line of credit they gave me at Best Buy. Well, out of all the places I went, this was the only place that was suspicious about the ID, because this guy on the ID, he weighed about 250 pounds, and at that time I was 150 soaking wet. So I didn't look anything like this guy. He had a big old watermelon head, you know. But anyways, I fill out the paperwork at the customer service counter, and I hand the young lady my ID. She asks for it, and I hand her the ID. And I'm you know, kind of looking up at her, you know, and I notice that she's giving me and the ID a double take. So I know that she's suspicious that, hey, this guy don't look anything like this guy on the ID. So I looked at her real quick before she had a chance to say anything, and I told her, I said, yeah, I know that doesn't look like me. I had a really bad car accident about a year ago, and I've had to undergo several back surgeries. I broke my back and vertebrae in my neck, and due to all these surgeries and stuff, I've been losing weight. And she was totally, she bought it hook, line, and sinker. She said, oh, yeah, my husband, he had that back surgery, and he lost weight when he had his surgery, too, blah, blah, blah. She bought it hook, line, and sinker. But she was the only person out of probably, I'm going to say, 10 to 12 places that I went and did this. She was the only one that ever had any suspicion that I wasn't the person on the ID. But when I told her the story about having a car wreck and broke my back and several surgeries, she bought it hook, line, and sinker.
0: So,
1: but that's not really the end of the story there. So when I came into that Best Buy that morning, the guy that works up the front, you know, he's like the loss prevention guy. He can see the cameras. He's keeping an eye on the store. Well, my girlfriend is with me, and she makes a conversation with the guy. She starts talking with him. Now, she's a looker. She's a good-looking girl. And she's making conversation with this guy. And I go about my business, get the line of credit, go buy, you know, I spend almost all of it right then and there. And she is talking to him the entire time. I mean, they practically become friends, you know. So when I go to leave, I push the cart up there to the podium where they're standing there talking. I just listen to them talk for a few minutes. And then I said, well, sweetheart, we've got to get going. So she says her goodbyes to him, nice talking to you, blah, blah, blah. He does not ask me to see the receipt. We just walk out the door. So I thought to myself, okay, we've got a rapport with this guy. He's probably a little infatuated with my girlfriend because she's a looker, built, you know, really nice.
0: Stacked.
1: So I thought, you know what? I'm coming back tonight. Or I'm sorry, the next night. I came back the next night. And let me add one little thing here real quick. So in the conversation with this guy when we were getting ready to leave, he said, she had told him that we were doing Christmas shopping for our family, and he made the comment that our family was going to have a good Christmas this year, and I threw out there, yeah, we're not done shopping yet. We're going to come back tomorrow and finish up our shopping. So I'm planting that in his head that we're coming back. And I'm doing this because he hasn't asked me for a receipt. So I'm thinking in my mind, he's not going to ask me for a receipt tomorrow. So we go back the next, later in the afternoon, the next day. He is working. So she does the same thing. She goes up, starts talking with him, you know, has a conversation with him, and I go get one of those carts, and I put, I don't know, $3,000-$4,000 worth of stuff on the cart. And I wheel back up there to that podium, and I stand there, let them talk for a few more minutes. And then I said, well, honey, we've got to get this stuff back to the house. I've got to get to work. I got to work the graveyard tonight. She's like, oh, yeah, I forgot you've got to work graveyard tonight, which is all BS, you know.
2: Right.
1: And, you know, I'm scared to death he's going to ask for a receipt. And if he does, I'm in trouble. I really didn't know what I was going to do if he did ask for a receipt. But I had a good idea that it was going to work, and it did. He did not ask me for a receipt. We had gained this guy's trust through our communications with him, through her being a looker, and she was flirting with him, you know. She knew what to do. She knew what the game was. But it worked out perfectly. I couldn't believe that we had gotten away with that part of it, you know. The getting the line of credit, that wasn't too amazing. Well, but the amazing part was that coming back the second time and him not asking for a receipt.
0: Well, so and then you roll out. So you didn't pay for one of those things is what you're saying the second night.
1: Exactly. The second time I went back to the Best Buy the next day, I didn't pay for any of them.
0: Oh, wow.
2: And you know what was so easy about it in the 80s and 90s, Lucky, is that if you were stealing somebody's identity, it's not like their credit karma would ding their phone. They'd have to wait until they got statement in the mail for that month or whatever, right? So it's not like now where immediately they alert you. If you were getting your stuff stolen, you'd have to be vigilant and pay attention to like all the stuff that came in the mail. So you could have had a clean 2 months with somebody's car before they recognize it.
1: You know, when I was doing this, I did this for about a 25-year period, and there were times that I fully expected to get caught when I'm planning out what I was going to do on some things, I would expect to get caught. And this was one that I fully expected to get caught for. And, you know, I was a bad drug addict, so my train of thought was, I don't care. If I get caught, it'll probably save my life if I go to jail for a little while. You know, it might save my life.
0: Right.
1: So I fully expected to get caught for this because there was such a paper trail. But I never got questioned or anything over it. I got away with it scot-free, and I couldn't believe that.
2: Isn't that amazing?
1: I fully expected to get caught for that. So, absolutely amazing.
0: So let's say you go to your people for those people who don't know or who are new to the show or listening at this time, you would then go and sell these things to people, and they might give you, it's $1,000, they might give you $500 or whatever, okay?
1: Exactly. So, most of the time I had two guys who would buy everything, but now when I had a score like this, that it was going to be multiple thousands of dollars, I had to give them a better deal. You know, I had to give them a better deal, so I would knock the price down from 50% because I'd have so much, and I'm not good with remembering numbers, but it seemed like this score over that 2-day period, I scored about $35,000, I think.
0: Jesus.
1: Somewhere in that ballpark.
0: Not bad for two days of work.
2: Yeah.
1: Not bad at all.
0: So how long did you have to go before you had to go back and find some there? Because I feel like $35 will get you a lot of drugs for you and your lady.
1: Oh, yeah. I was doing a lot of drugs, and you know, when you've got a girlfriend who's an addict too, that codependency is twice as bad, you know.
2: Well, you know what they
1: you
2: say.
1: Two people you got to pay for. But
2: happy wife, happy life.
1: Maybe, yeah. I went about a week, before I had to do any more crime.
0: A week?
1: It lasted about a week.
2: Oh, yeah. God. Good for you.
0: A week?
1: You got to remember the lifestyle I'm living. I am living in hotels, and I'm not going to, you know, when I've got a pocket full of cash like that, I'm going to the Meadowview Conference Center and getting a $400 a night room. I'm living high on the hall. I'm going to, you know, Chop House. I'm going to Ruth Chris's and eat.
0: Wow.
1: I mean, I'm living like a rich man. Yeah, I'm blowing through this money as fast as I can. My daddy always told me that money burned a hole in my pocket, and he was right. It does. Even to this day, I have the hardest time saving money. I can always make an excuse to make a purchase.
0: Yeah, I'm with you.
1: I've got a room at home full of tools that I've used one time and probably will never use again. But boy, if I need them, I've got them.
2: Wow. Champagne taste, beer bottle pocket. There you go.
1: Man, that is another thing my dad used to tell me. He said, you got champagne taste and a beer pocket book. But one of the funniest things he used to say to me, God rest his soul, my dad used to tell me, he said, you're the dumbest SOB I've ever known.
0: Well, you know what? You're here, alive, and you're driving right now in a 600-horsepower Mercedes. Guess what? I'm in a Park Avenue. What the hell did I do?
2: Well,
0: I did everything right. You did it wrong.
2: You got to be at Park Avenue. You're fine, okay?
1: My dad knew all about my crimes. He knew everything about it. I was always honest with my dad. You know, there were times my dad would give me money just to keep me from going out and committing crimes. He knew I'd be spending it on drugs, but he would give me the money to prevent me from going out and doing the crimes, afraid I'd get in trouble.
0: Well, why? Okay, so he knew all of it? Oh, wow. So what if he told on you?
1: My dad even, no, my dad, he was administrator for a large government department in Tennessee. I don't want to name it.
0: Yeah, don't.
1: But he was the administrator, but he was also the longest standing constable in a county that we lived in here in Tennessee. So he was a police officer also.
0: Wow.
1: Okay. And my dad even had purchased some things from me a few times. There was a few times that my dad had bought some things. He bought some laptops from me. He bought a lawnmower from me. He bought a few things from me.
0: What did he do with the laptops?
2: He used it.
1: He used it.
2: He's
1: what did he want to do with it?
0: Go ahead.
1: He would give one to my son. You know, he'd give one to his wife, my stepmother.
0: Okay.
2: That's it. Spread the love.
1: There was even a time where me and a buddy of mine, I thought that they had got my driver's, not my driver's license, but my tag on my car because they had chased us out of the store. So I thought that they were going to swear a warrant out for me. So I called my dad and I told him what had happened, you know, that I got chased out of the store. And I'm pretty sure that they got my tag number. They're going to be swearing out a warrant for me, and I've got to get out of town. And, of course, now my dad wasn't happy about it, but, you know, he met me, gave me about $1,500, and I told him I'm headed to Richmond. I'm going to go up there and lay low for a while, you know.
0: Mm-hmm.
1: My dad, I mean, he did not approve of what I'm doing. Don't think that for a second. He did not approve of it at all. But, you know, I was his baby boy.
0: Right, and you got to mitigate the issue. And Lucky, I appreciate it. We'll talk soon, okay, my friend?
1: All right, sounds good. Everybody remember, don't try none of this stuff at home. Love you guys. Talk to you later.
0: All right, man. Love you, Lucky, too, buddy. Appreciate it. Think about that. Your dad's a constable and all kinds of stuff.
2: Okay.
0: And who lies low in Richmond? Who says, hey, Pops?
2: It's the capital.
0: Of what?
2: Virginia.
0: So?
2: I was going to see you there. I don't know.
0: Who's going to see you in the capital of Virginia? What kind of logic is that?
2: Listen, that was his logic at the time, okay?
0: Fair enough. Don't try it at home, kids. All right.
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0: Oh boy, it is 105.9 The Mountain, Nashville's Classic Rock, the Rizzo and Jeff Show. And thanks a lot for tuning into the program. I had to do some Muzak as we had that great story from Lucky, but now we go from great stories with Lucky to some Muzak to some Newzak. And now it's time for the JNN brought to you by our good friends at Mountain Credit Union, who possess that Summit personal checking account. 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One more time, ladies and germs, that's mountaincu.org.
1: It's time for the cornerstone of the Rizzo and Jeff Show. 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
2: An update from the earlier JNN, the Asheville Fire Department said all lanes of Interstate 40 have reopened after a fallen tree blocked all westbound lanes this morning. The alert came in around 5:42 a.m. That all lanes were closed, and the North Carolina Highway Patrol later confirmed a tree had fallen. The crews were responding to remove it, and we are here to find out, folks, that the tree has been removed. Big news.
0: Big news today.
2: So, all right, we got the tree. That's quick moving on chopping up a tree and getting rid of it.
0: You know, it is. And I'd like to throw this out there, because if it's enough to cover three or four lanes of a four-lane highway, dare I say you call an arborist? Who do you call? Do you call a
2: fire department? They come with the
0: Now you don't call
2: is
0: fire.
2: That who you call?
0: You don't call. I feel like you'd call an arborist. I feel like you'd call an arborist. I mean, if you want a tree perfectly prickled down, I mean, you call an arborist. Maybe somebody who runs a conservatory, you know, a consortium. Maybe somebody who likes flora and fauna. You know, a park ranger, perhaps. I'd love to know who they got to clean that up.
2: Yeah. Well, whoever they did, obviously, did a splendid job because
0: sounds like
2: they
0: one
2: got
0: hell
2: it
0: of an arborist.
2: On you know, big story that the tree,
0: it's good,
2: it's good, it's been removed, it's firewood, and we're all set to go. All right?
0: Thanks, Jeff.
2: All right.
0: Gotcha,
2: no problem.
1: The next story in the JNN is here now.
2: Alright, so here's the deal. Everybody has been waiting for it, and it all kicks off today. Are you in? The FIFA World Cup is finally here. Jointly hosted by the United States, Canada, and Mexico. A record 104 matches will be played across 16 stadiums during a 39-day event. It all kicks off today in Mexico. Where people get going, and then, you know, we're going to get moving into the United States in California. We're going to see some of it in Toronto. Tomorrow it's a U.S. takes on Paraguay in California. So,
0: oh, they're going to get smoked
2: as we kick things off. So are you going to be watching? You're going to be in on the old football.
0: All right, let me tell you, and I'll preface this by saying I do not possess neither the athleticism, body, or talent that it takes to be even an average local guy soccer player.
2: And by the way, you think that, like, you know, that our football players make money? Let me tell you something with those guys clean up on. My Lord.
0: Oh, well, I mean, unless you're Patrick Mahomes, who's like Mr. 100 million a year. But no, seriously, you're absolutely right. I believe, if I'm not mistaken, that there's three billionaires that are soccer. Kylian Mbappe is going to close up with four. You have Ronaldo. You have Messi, both billionaires. Messi came to Charlotte because he plays for Miami Intercontinental. But interestingly enough, he's going to go back down to Argentina to play for his home team. No, I don't like soccer. Actually, God, I hope they're not listening. It's just the Bambine loves it. So I've gotten more into it, but I know all the teams, all the stars, all the players. I know all of that. So I can tell you that, I mean, I'd be surprised if it wasn't, you know, France has, I mean, not only Kylian Mbappe, but then you have Messi, who's a little old. So Ronaldo's home country, Spain. I mean, it's going to be one of those, Spain, France, you know, something like that. But I can't stand it. I'd rather watch preseason football.
2: Really?
0: Here's the thing. It's fun, But when you look at them and you watch just the shape that they're in, as a grizzled radio man, I say, I'm never going to be like that. And then I get angry. And then I want to break the TV. So I just go back to my cartoons.
2: Well, what I'm thinking for Saturday is I'm going to flip between a little bit of soccer and a little bit of the new Michael Jackson Netflix documentary, Michael Jackson, The Verdict.
0: I'm all in on Mike Jackson.
2: Yeah, so it's a three-part kind of deal there with Michael Jackson. So a little soccer.
0: It's a three-part ditty?
2: Jackson. This is The Verdict of, when he was accused and he was found not guilty.
0: Oh, 5 or 93.
2: So this is really the meat and bones.
0: Yeah, this is the meat and taters?
2: Meat and taters, pun intended, of, everything that went on there. So I'm going to have to check that out between some soccer, okay?
0: Yeah, I'll watch it because he's going to want to watch it, but I promise you the beginning
2: rounds.
0: Don't
2: let him watch the Michael Jackson documentary, okay?
0: Well, do you know what? True story. So this is what I did. I thought that the Finding Neverland was a different...
2: Oh, hell.
0: Well, wait a minute. I thought it was a different one. And when they get to the part where he's on the plane...
2: The plane is the least of those.
0: No, the gandering.
2: The gandering he did in his two-story bedroom. That's where he gandered.
0: But he also gandered on a plane. He would just say, gander.
2: Okay.
0: And when that was said, I was like, oh, and I had to turn it off because I was like, oh my God, we're listening to Michael Jackson gandering stories.
2: Right. Yeah, it has to do with a goose.
0: A goose in there.
1: JNN is almost over. Jeff, take it away.
2: I'll tell you what. If you're planning a vacation, fellas, and you're married, this is one that could work out well for you, okay?
0: Okay.
2: Now, can't bring a kid along with this, but maybe somebody can watch him. All right. This is a sex-positive cruise that's going to set sail. It's a company called Killing Kittens, okay?
0: So what?
2: Yeah, that's just the name of the company. But, I think it doesn't mean actually. You
0: Killing
2: get it.
0: Kittens.
2: You understand. Okay. So this is a sex-positive cruise. The thing is, no single men are allowed, but single women are allowed. So if you and your wife want to go on this cruise, that's fine.
0: What if you swing?
2: Then it's just going to be all just women, okay? So basically women, and if you're married, you can go. But no single guys are allowed on the cruise. $6,700 for this cruise, okay? Strict rules. It's really for women and women and their partners, which would be, you and baby hands. You would enjoy Portofino, Barcelona, Florence, Monte Carlo.
0: But you can't make love.
2: Yes, you are. That's the whole point of this
0: cruise.
2: Where?
0: Anywhere?
2: It's a booty cruise. And you're permitted and encouraged to keep the company of any and all on board.
0: When they say keep the company, they mean like bring them to your room or just do it on the table?
2: No, you got to have, they want privacy, confidentiality, discretion, and make sure that everything's good to go. So no single men allowed. So if you're married, you're good. And then single women are allowed. So meaning.
0: But what's the point of single women if there's no single men? You know what I mean? Like if 100 single women.
2: Because it's a swingers cruise and you're assuming that you're going to go on this cruise. You and your lady are sitting there and maybe you find a single woman. Maybe you have your pick of the litter. Get it? Killing Kittens, you have your pick of the litter, and then you guys do what you do about it. So it's just to these beautiful Monte Carlo.
0: Could we do it on the deck as we sail into Monte Carlo?
2: No, we're trying to keep it classy here. Okay, so you're not doing it on
0: the
2: deck.
0: All right, so just on the balcony.
2: You're
0: as
2: on
0: you're
2: the balcony.
0: Floating to
2: right.
0: Monte
2: you're
0: Carlo.
2: You're a discreet professional, okay, as you're doing it. You're on the cruise. You're having a good time. So you're not competing. You're just competing with other married men at the end of the day. So it's
0: Which
2: not like some
0: it's not competing. I could just be like, hey, and then, if they find
2: the
0: baby hands to be more attractive than the other guy's wife or whoever that we're trying to get to come with us into the bedroom, then it's a win-win. Because I'm just utilitarian.
2: Well, I think the goal is for you as a married couple would be to find another woman that's single that's on the cruise. To bring into your humble abode and
0: a good time. Bring them into womanhood.
2: You don't want to mesh with another married couple. The married couples are there seeking out another woman that they could bring in and enjoy.
0: You know what? You're right, because if I had to deal with another, like, because I'd just be like, you know what, man? Like, there's already one utilitarian stinky person here. Like, that's me, and get out.
2: Well, like, you know, and that's a problem that you're going to deal with, because, you know, swinger guys, they don't, there's no, like, hunky swinger guys, you know, they're all.
0: No, they're creepy. They have keys parties. It's bulbous. Very weird. They're very bulbous.
2: Yes, bulbous. So, all right.
0: That's, when's this go? Where does it go out of Italy, Vincenzo?
2: Yeah, I mean, you're going to head all over there. I mean, just a wonderful, beautiful places that you're going to cruise for.
0: And this
2: 6,700 Fezzels, Portofino, Barcelona, Florence, Monte Carlo.
0: That's not bad, Jeff. Yeah. If you're saying it's 6,700 and I get to go to all them places and I get to make any and all the love I want.
2: Yeah.
0: I would say call me a number. Because it's time to count me in.
2: Count you in? Wow. That'll get you late on the cruise.
1: If it's happening in Asheville, they've probably already made fun of it. The Rizzo and Jeff Show. On 105.9 The Mountain.
0: It's worked, more times than once.
2: Yeah. Are you sure?
0: Probably not. Mm-hmm. Anyway, ladies and gentlemen, I'll tell you what works every time. All right? Bojangles. All right? And right now, at this exact moment, it's bow time. And if you're ready to take your breakfast up a notch, you got to get them breakfast burritos, and they are back in more ways than one. You can take your pick between the original burrito with that classic big bow flavor, got to love bow flavor, or the new Fuego burrito, and that's a bold ghost pepper sauce with that warm tortilla that turns up the heat and has bow flavor.
2: You can't do this to me, Bojangles. I can't do the spicy stuff, but you start throwing the ghost pepper sauce on things. I like it a lot, okay? Both of those that you heard Rizzo so eloquently tell you about are filled with crispy bow rounds, the savory sausage, those fluffy eggs, cheese, the gravy on there. So you want the reg. You can get the reg. That's fine. Nothing wrong with that. Or you want to spice it up just a tad with that ghost pepper sauce. You could do that as well. Only here and available for a limited time by ordering ahead on the app or rolling into your favorite Bojangles and snagging them today. All right?
0: It's bow time.
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0: Don't go anywhere. Here's what's coming up next on the Rizzo and Jeff Show.
1: Well, you don't have to look too far, Jeff, because what's coming up next is the Razzle and the Dazzle. And I can tell you, there's a couple things coming up. Beavers. Do you like beavers?
2: Do you like beavers?
1: Do you like beavers? Well, that's what I'm asking.
2: I don't have any hatred towards beavers.
1: Okay, yeah, I mean, I find them to be cute. I like when they're painted and they're festive, especially for a big world event and all these beavers congregate in one area.
2: All right.
1: You can find them.
2: Well, let's go talk painted festive beavers.
1: That's it.
2: I like it. That's a very razzle-dazzle story.
1: Yes, it is.
2: All right.

a boy, his mom, and beavers. 25.9 The Mountain, Nashville's Classic Rock, the Rizzo and Jeff Show. What better afternoon could a boy ask for? Well, I'll tell you what, not many, because there's 32 beavers, and they are excited. They're huge, they're colorful, and they are ready for the World Cup.

0: Zazzle. It's on the air right now.
1: All right, so what is going on with the FIFA Beavers? Hashtag FIFABEAVERS. FIFA Beavers, well, let me tell you, they're all over Toronto, and they are just munching away at everyone's hearts.
2: Boy.
1: Sorry, you got something to say?
2: No, I actually don't.
1: Okay.
3: Well, because it's Canada's national animal, and we thought they were super cute, and they're small enough, and so we went with the beaver. This one, which we've named Doug,
2: doesn't seem happy.
3: Is the Canadian beaver. There's a beaver for each of the countries that qualified, so there are 48 beavers all around Old Town Toronto celebrating the world's biggest soccer match, and also three extra ones.
1: So there is just this lady who's going around, and there is this beaver tour. Hang on. So they go on this tour, and they just kind of, the rest is just them showing you the actual beavers. But they are cool. I mean, think about it. You're a country. You know, you're not Paris. You're France. You're, you know, Uruguay. You're South Korea. You've probably never seen a beaver up close and personal. And now you get 34 of them, and
2: there's actually 51.
1: God bless it. It says 38.
2: In reading this, there's some hidden ones. So they have secret beavers.
1: Where do they hide the beavers? They're all over Toronto.
2: Well, so the Great Beaver Quest find 51 beaver statues throughout neighborhoods. Different things. So they start you with a few, and then they have some secret beavers that you have to find. So it's a real quest. So you're going all over parts of Toronto, a city you've never been.
1: Oh, my God.
2: And then instead of just watching a little soccer and maybe taking in some of the tourist attractions of Toronto, you're on a beaver hunt. Good one, lady.
1: Well, listen, the beaver sounds fun, does it not?
2: No, I'm not going all over the place looking for a beaver, okay? 51 of them. All right.
1: I'm pish posh. All right. Sounds great. All right. I think it sounds a lot of fun.
2: Yeah, it sounds like a blast.
0: Here comes the Dazzle, because you just heard the Razzle. Don't go anywhere. More of the Razzle Dazzle coming up next.
1: All right. So let us back up from beavers to just silly situations.
4: Well, the city won't even tell us exactly what those explicit images contain, so you'll have to just use your imagination. Everyone except for the few people who actually received those unintended limited edition copies, who called the city to ask what the heck was going on. Suddenly, it's the hottest publication in Pomona, the Summer Recreation Guide. But it's not the information about seasonal activities everyone's so eager to see. It's the pornographic pictures that mysteriously made it into some of the mailers.
5: Inappropriate images, yeah, that we would not associate with our children and families or with anything that the city stands for.
4: City Manager Anita Scott says it appears the copies that contained the explicit material only went out to a handful of the 25,000 people on the mailing list. They've recovered two of the tampered with copies and believe a third also exists.
5: There is no city staff responsible for this. The proofs that we reviewed and approved had all approved content.
4: The city contracts with a vendor to print these. Now they're investigating how this happened, who's responsible, and whether it was done accidentally or intentionally.
1: Now, two questions.
2: Mm-hmm.
1: One, it was absolutely intentional, done by some silly cotton-headed ninny muggins that worked at the magazine factory.
2: Yeah.
1: Two, who reads a magazine?
2: Well, somebody, a disgruntled employee that, was very upset with putting out summer guide?
1: Yeah, the summer guide. I'm breaking wind. That's how I feel about it.
2: I understand. I heard it. So it seems, they seem to be really, really upset about it, you know?
1: They're just catastrophizing the situation.
2: Yeah. I mean, there was an iconic episode of the

0: office, if you remember, that turned into a PR nightmare. So when a disgruntled paper mill employee printed obscene watermarks showing cartoon ducks engaged in consensual
1: coitus
0: acts with a cartoon mouse, if you remember. Okay.
1: Well, wait a minute. It's funny you say that because I thought it ended with...
2: And look forward to rebuilding that trust with the community. And that begins with transparency and a full investigation.
1: I thought it ended with comments like, was this made at Dunder Mifflin? Where did that go?
0: Well, I don't know where it went, but if you remember that who they used for the scapegoat, it was the quality assurance director, Creed Bratton, on the show, on The Office, you know, where he skipped his scheduled spot check leading to the disaster.
1: So then poor Creed, right? And he was like some criminal. He was like some awful man.
0: Well, I think Dwight said in there as well during that episode of The Office, may I point out that the act appeared to be consensual because both animals were smiling. So,
3: well, it's almost over, the razzle dazzle. So here's your last little touch of zazzle on 105.9 The Mountain.
1: Oh, what
0: a little Dunder Mifflin fun.
1: You know what? I miss that show because I like to think our radio show is sort of the Office / Dunder Mifflin equivalent of radio, because it's just have dumb fun. It's just dumb. It's just funny.
0: Well, if you remember correctly, I went to Scranton
1: because we're co-managers of this show.
0: We are. I went to Cooper's Seafood House. Okay, I went to Cooper's Seafood House there, and when you go there in Scranton. When you go in and you wait for a table, when you walk in to the left, they have a whole gift shop set up with everything from The Office that you can get, because the show, they did episodes from there. And you literally can buy Dundies. You can buy all kinds of different things. I bought a Dunder Mifflin T-shirt and things like that. So, yeah.
1: Did you get a Dundee?
0: You know what? I regret...
1: I'm not getting the Dundee.
0: Well, you know, my dad was buying things, so I should have bought it on my own. Now that I think about it, but it's funny when you go in there. Everything that's from the show, they literally have in there. Anything that you could kind of think of, you know, they like.
1: What about Scott's Tots?
0: Yeah, I don't know about Scott's Tots. I think they had cans of what's his face's chili. You know, he makes the chili. The guy that's really huge now on Cameo. The
1: Brian Bumgardner,
0: because there's the chili episode where he dropped the chili, his famous chili, all over the place. So, yeah.
1: Well, listen, if anyone ever goes to Scranton and you see Scott's Tots.
0: Best episode ever.
1: By far the funniest episode of television of all time.
0: Where he was going to pay for their college tuition and then told him he couldn't.
1: I'd be rich by now.
0: I could be the next President Obama.
1: Thanks, Scott.
4: For months, this grandmother knew something wasn't right.
5: I started hearing things in the roof, but at first I thought it was a possum.
4: But the noises kept coming.
5: My cat started getting distressed about looking up there. Lots of different things or items went missing, but I thought, no, maybe I've misplaced them.
4: The pensioner, who lives alone, says she repeatedly contacted the housing trust, convinced something or someone may have been in her roof.
1: And she was right, Jeff, to the point that somebody was living up in her attic, and she finally figured out this story.
4: Suddenly, months of strange occurrences started making sense.
5: The toilet seat was up on several occasions, and there was fresh contents in the toilet.
0: Lady, come on.
1: There was fresh contents in the toilet?
0: Okay, you're hearing something rustling. We're talking about a human being living in the roof of your house. You're hearing something rustling, and then there's a log in your toilet, and the alarm bells aren't going off here, Granny.
1: Well, here's the thing. That's when she decided to call the property owner and say, I think there's something happening.
0: She said the toilet seat had been left up a couple of times. What would you need to leave the toilet seat up for? So obviously
1: maybe like Mrs. Doubtfire, she stands.
0: Oh, come on.
1: You don't think she stands?
0: See, you know, look.
1: She looks like a stander to me.
0: You feel bad, for senior citizens, and then you hear this, and you go, okay, you've lived long enough on this earth to clue in.
1: Okay? So you're telling me that you actually are...
0: I don't wait for months when I hear what would be an opossum or something rustling in my roof. I'm making a call if I hear it more than once. Okay.
1: So you're not going up to get it yourself.
0: Well, if I'm not her, okay? Unless she's so delusional that she's leaving huge logs all over the place.
1: That's what I was going to say. Remember. I forgot I left a log in there. That's mine.
0: Well, I did eat a lot last night.
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6: Now, here's the latest forecast from the 7 News Weather Center on 105.9 The Mountain.
7: Some scattered showers and thunderstorms are possible this afternoon into this evening. Outside of that, partly sunny, very warm and humid. Look for highs in the mid to upper 80s. Lows in the mid to upper 60s. Tonight, partly cloudy. There will be some fog late and a couple showers possible early. For Friday, we're looking at some scattered afternoon storms. It's going to be hot and humid once again. Highs in the upper 80s to around 90. We're in the mid to upper 80s Saturday with a couple spotty afternoon storms. Again, very warm and humid. That's your 7 weather forecast. I'm meteorologist Dan Bickford.
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0: It is 105.9 The Mount Angeles Classic Rock. This is the Rizzo and Jeff Show. And ladies and gentlemen, it is time for What Didn't Make the Show. And I have to tell you, I'm pretty excited about what didn't make the show today because, you know, there's going to be one thing that we talked about at 6 o'clock hour, but there's something that's really, really, shall I say, outrageous in there as well.
1: Okay.
0: All right. So you now... let's get it started, shall we?
2: It's time for What Didn't Make the Show. 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
0: All right, so let's start off with stealing from children. But it's not just, well... It's not just about what?
1: Let's start off with stealing from children.
0: Well, you know, it's not just about that. You know, maybe I should reword that. Let's start off with pointing guns at children.
1: Okay.
0: Okay, and you've got a lemonade stand. It is not safe, especially if you're in the city of Boston, because right now the Scottish are over there. And the Scottish, they're an unruly bunch.
3: Police are looking for the armed robbers who held up a children's lemonade stand at gunpoint in South Boston. Thanks for being with us tonight. I'm Lisa Hughes.
4: And I'm David Wade. The two kids weren't hurt.
0: What happened?
1: I said, what did you say? Scottish?
0: Yeah, I said the Scots are in Boston for the first round of the...
1: Oh, are they?
0: Because they ran out of beer on all flights.
1: Did they really?
0: Yeah, all American Airlines flights. Oh, okay. So actually, every flight from Scotland to Boston, they ran out of beer. That's like a huge trending story right now. So that's how you know it's the Scots, pointing and stealing from kids.
4: Okay. Fortunately, but they were shaken up. And tonight, their father exclusively spoke with Tammy Mutasa. She joins us live in
0: Tammy
4: South
0: Mutasa.
4: Boston with the story.
1: What a name.
5: David and Lisa, tonight that father is very upset, calling this crime outrageous. His children are traumatized. They were robbed at their lemonade stand right behind me in broad daylight, and they want some accountability.
6: I'm pretty disgusted with it. They're young children. They're 11 and 12 years old. It was in the middle of broad daylight.
5: A sweet summer afternoon selling lemonade ended in fear and disbelief for Dave Burns' 11-year-old daughter and 12-year-old son when police say two masked suspects robbed their stand at gunpoint.
6: Definitely a little disturbed.
0: Gunpoint. Gunpoint. They pulled gats on the kids, Jeff.
1: Gunpoint at a lemonade stand.
0: Gunpoint.
1: Just take it from them.
0: Not only take it, just punch them if you're going to be that mean. And by the way, you know the most egregious part? How much do you think they're losing?

0: was.
1: Oh God, I don't. What could it be? $20
0: It's a good guess. $3
1: $3 I got three Fazools off the kids.
0: There was two kids who were robbed at gunpoint for $3
1: Well, I got to tell you, kids, $3 That's pretty lightweight lemonade stand.
0: Does your lemonade suck?
1: Yeah, what
0: maybe it deserved.
1: Now?
0: Maybe they got. Maybe they were the people who bought it, and then they said, "You know what?
1: You know what?
0: Get the guns. I'm getting my money back."
1: They were the three people that bought some. They drove away and they tasted that piss water and said to themselves, "You know what?
0: Get the guns. Come on."
2: Man, Rizzo and Jeff were really lazy today. What didn't make the show is on 105.9 The Mountain.
0: All right, so this, I have been going back and forth, but I mentioned it at the beginning. I said, you know, maybe it was the Scots who robbed those children because...
3: First World Cup match in Foxborough, and we have breaking news right now. A thrilling sight for soccer fans within the past few minutes. The French national team arriving at their hotel in Boston, the Four Seasons. You can see just a crowd of fans waiting to see the players pull up. France does have the biggest star in the sports,
0: Mbappe.
3: France will be staying in the city and training at Bentley College in Waltham. Their first matches are in New Jersey and Philly before they play in Foxborough on June 26th. The tournament officially starts, though, with matches in Mexico tomorrow.
4: That's right. For fans of Haiti and Scotland, the real excitement is now, right here on Saturday. WBZ's Mike Sullivan caught up with fans who were landing at Logan
0: here we
4: Airport.
0: Go. A lot Come of on.
5: Oh, a lot of it. I mean, Logan Airport is starting to look like a stadium with a lot of these fans already showing up in uniform, including the Scots who came in a kilt, some of them wearing that kilt for the entire flight across the pond.
6: Scottish fans are known for three things: their kilts, their chants, and their libations.
7: Been drinking since, what day did I get up this morning? 1 o'clock in the morning I got up.
6: That's when some fans began heading to the airport, bound for the US, bound for the World Cup.
8: We ran out of beer. That's my only complaint.
6: The pilot telling us.
0: The pilot!
6: He switched to wine.
7: So I'm going to go and have a nice whiskey at my digs, and then I'm going to go out and hit the town. I'm going to find Cheers. That's what I want to do. I want to find Cheers.
6: It's the spot where
0: they're going to Cheers. They ran out of beers. They ran out of everything except the wine. They were drinking boxed wine on the flight,
1: oh,
0: and the
1: hell.
0: Scots are still going out and fighting.
1: Well, what do they care? And look, and here's the thing. I got to tell you, no brewskis. You get there. And by the way, how many people there are actually real soccer fans, or are they just jumping on the moment? Which
0: is
1: fine.
0: I'll be honest with you. And I was watching that, saw Kylian Mbappe, and I thought that was really cool. Yeah. He makes like $300 million a year. It's disgusting. He was offered $700 million a year by the oil people, and he said no.
1: Really?
0: Yeah,
1: they wanted
0: like,
1: to get him?
0: Yeah, they wanted him. He was like, no.
1: The Emirates?
0: Yeah, UAE, that's what it was. Yeah, Emirates. But anyway,
1: how much do you need at some point? I mean, you could always
0: He's
1: never
0: 22.
1: Have
0: what the hell does it matter? Or 24, what does it matter? But I will say this. This is juicing people up. This is like the Super Bowl times 10 for everyone else except us. Like, we could be like, meh. But, like, these people travel worldwide for it.
1: Yeah.
0: They do. And if they think their team, by the way, the Scottish team sucks.
1: Mm-hmm.
0: English team,
1: yeah,
0: they're not good.
1: Yeah,
0: I mean, really, you just have PSG and Mexico. Well, Mexico, Argentina, maybe.
1: Yeah, I guess I'm gonna have to do a little crash course on all the soccer teams between that, like I said, and my Michael Jackson documentary this weekend. Can we watch that together? I'm gonna go. We can. You know,
0: I was thinking about it. Can we?
1: How people like, you know, you're in a relationship. You hang up. No, you hang up. We'll do it over like FaceTime. You know, we'll watch it together.
0: Oh, okay. So we'll be like, oh, you look at Michael. No, you look at Michael.
1: Right. Yeah. You look.
0: You look at
1: what's
0: Michael.
1: What's that? What's that? It's spotted. What is that?
0: It's taking a gander.
1: That doesn't look like mine.
2: Wow. Jeff puts all that together and you got to none of it. Good work. But try again tomorrow. Maybe it'll be a little better. 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
0: One very important quick announcement. I said it earlier today, but humdrum, Jeff. Today, right now, with Jess, and then the impenetrable Steve Richards.
1: The what?
0: Impenetrable, isn't it?
1: Okay.
0: Doesn't that mean like the regal?
1: How about we just tell them what's coming up?
0: Classic Rock A to Z. It begins A to Z, our whole library,
1: yep.
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2: 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Wow. We do pig pickings. We got pig pickings, we do, you know me. Heck, we'll put a pig in the ground and beer on the ice, and all my rowdy friends are coming over that night.
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3: 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Whatever he's good. I got to tell you, for the love of God, I don't know what he's talking about, but it's fun.

0: Yeah, you know what? I pretty much tried to figure it all out as we could, and that's all that matters, okay? And it sounds like he knows how to fire up a pig roast, so... Don't make me throw Rizzo and Jeff's pig roast cooked by Goose.
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0: It'd be the biggest event in town.
1: I was going to say it'd be the biggest event
0: in town. Try any stinking show you want. You can throw anything what you want after five, yada, yada, yada. But biggest thing in town. So. All right, Goose. Thank you, buddy.
1: Thanks, guys.
0: Razzle dazzle. 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
5: Some scattered showers and thunderstorms are possible this afternoon into this evening. Outside of that, partly sunny, very warm and humid. Look for highs in the mid to upper 80s. Lows in the mid to upper 60s. Tonight, partly cloudy. There will be some fog late and a couple showers possible early. For Friday, we're looking at some scattered afternoon storms. It's going to be hot and humid once again. Highs in the upper 80s to around 90. We're in the mid to upper 80s Saturday with a couple spotty afternoon storms. Again, very warm and humid. That's your 7 weather forecast. I'm meteorologist Dan Bickford.
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0: 105.9 The Mountain, Asheville's classic rock with some Eric Clapton. And on this day in 1966, Melody Maker magazine reported that Clapton had split from Blue Breakers. Jack Bruce left Manfred Mann and Ginger Baker quit the Graham Bond organization to form a new group called Cream.
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105.9 The Mountain, Asheville's classic rock. NBA Finals last night. What a game. The Knicks roaring back from a 29-point hole for the largest comeback in NBA history against the Spurs.

0: 105.9 The Mountain, Asheville's classic rock with the Rolling Stones. This day in 1966, they started a two-week run at number one with Paint It Black. Also on this day in 2002, over 300 guests, including Ringo Starr and Elton John, witnessed Paul McCartney marry his fiancée, Heather Mills, at an Irish castle. They split up back in 2006 and divorced 2 years later. Coming up, some big things going on this weekend. We'll talk about those. And I've got the Allman Brothers Band next.
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17: Some scattered showers and thunderstorms are possible this afternoon into this evening. Outside of that, partly sunny, very warm and humid. Look for highs in the mid to upper 80s. Lows in the mid to upper 60s. Tonight, partly cloudy. There will be some fog late and a couple showers possible early. For Friday, we're looking at some scattered afternoon storms. It's going to be hot and humid once again. Highs in the upper 80s to around 90. We're in the mid to upper 80s Saturday with a couple spotty afternoon storms. Again, very warm and humid. That's your 7 weather forecast. I'm meteorologist Dan Bickford.
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1: Now, here's the latest forecast from the 7 News Weather Center on 105.9 The Mountain.
15: Some scattered showers and thunderstorms are possible this afternoon into this evening. Outside of that, partly sunny, very warm and humid. Look for highs in the mid to upper 80s. Lows in the mid to upper 60s. Tonight, partly cloudy. There will be some fog late and a couple showers possible early. For Friday, we're looking at some scattered afternoon storms. It's going to be hot and humid once again. Highs in the upper 80s to around 90. We're in the mid to upper 80s Saturday with a couple spotty afternoon storms. Again, very warm and humid. That's your 7 weather forecast. I'm meteorologist Dan Bickford.
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0: 105.9 The Mountain, Asheville's classic rock, some rock history and birthdays for you. Today is Frank Beard's birthday from ZZ Top, turning 77. This day in 2015, the Kinks frontman Ray Davies was awarded with the London Legend Award. This day in 2016, England's Buckingham Palace announced that Rod Stewart would be knighted by Queen Elizabeth II for services to music and charity. He is now Sir Rod. Coming up, we've got more great music for you, including some Boston and Tom Petty on the way.
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3: Some scattered showers and thunderstorms are possible this afternoon into this evening. Outside of that, partly sunny, very warm and humid. Look for highs in the mid to upper 80s, lows in the mid to upper 60s. Tonight, partly cloudy. There will be some fog late and a couple showers possible early. For Friday, we're looking at some scattered afternoon storms. It's going to be hot and humid once again. Highs in the upper 80s to around 90. We're in the mid to upper 80s Saturday with a couple spotty afternoon storms. Again, very warm and humid. That's your 7 weather forecast. I'm meteorologist Dan Bickford.
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This was the lead single from the album Goat's Head Soup and went to number one. Here's Rolling Stones with Angie.

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I'm Jess handing the reins over to Steve Richards. Don't forget, he's got a 60-minute commercial-free ride home at 5. Here's Queen.

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0: 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Oh, loving this. Classic Rock A to Z. And we're only in the letter A. Got a long way to go here. Haven't heard that one in a while. Aqualung from Jethro Tull. Journey before that. Good afternoon. I'm Steve Richards. Yeah, we're doing it. Classic Rock A to Z. It's our entire music library in alphabetical order by title. We will continue with the letter A next.
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2: 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It is 2 hours of loud. 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
18: Some scattered showers and thunderstorms are possible this afternoon into this evening. Outside of that, partly sunny, very warm and humid. Look for highs in the mid to upper 80s. Lows in the mid to upper 60s tonight. Partly cloudy. There will be some fog late and a couple showers possible early. For Friday, we're looking at some scattered afternoon storms. It's going to be hot and humid once again. Highs in the upper 80s to around 90. We're in the mid to upper 80s Saturday with a couple spotty afternoon storms. Again, very warm and humid. That's your 7 weather forecast. I'm meteorologist Dan Bickford.
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Rolling Stones, As Tears Go By. We are in the letter A. Stones' new album comes out on July 10th. Here's The Who, Athena, on The Mountain and Classic Rock A to Z.

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0: 105.9 The Mountain, Asheville's classic rock A to Z authority song from John Mellencamp. And John Mellencamp on the road this summer will be at True Line Amphitheater in Charlotte on July 30th. We're in the letter A here on Classic Rock A to Z. It's our music library in alphabetical order by title. Hope you're enjoying it so far. We kicked it off this morning at 10. We got a long way to go here with Classic Rock A to Z. The nominations are now in, and now it's your turn to decide who deserves to be named the best of Asheville, whether it's your go-to lunch spot, maybe a stylist who always gets it right, or the small business that makes your day. 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

0: 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I'm Steve Richards. Thanks for listening while you're on the job on this Friday Eve. 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
4: Some scattered showers and thunderstorms are possible this afternoon into this evening. Outside of that, partly sunny, very warm and humid. Look for highs in the mid to upper 80s, lows in the mid to upper 60s. Tonight, partly cloudy. There will be some fog late and a couple showers possible early. For Friday, we're looking at some scattered afternoon storms. It's going to be hot and humid once again. Highs in the upper 80s to around 90. We're in the mid to upper 80s Saturday with a couple spotty afternoon storms. Again, very warm and humid. That's your 7 weather forecast. I'm meteorologist Dan Bickford.
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0: 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I'm Steve Richards. 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Tomorrow morning, Rizzo and Jeff, they've been giving these away all week. They got one more shot for you to win tickets to see. This is going to be a great show. John Fogerty, Steve Winwood at True Line Amphitheater in Charlotte, September 16th. 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
5: 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Mm-hmm. Yeah, okay? And I would have been perfectly fine with the government taking that on. That would have been just fine.
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3: It.
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4: 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So what I would think is I would take a few of them and see if I could get them to combust.
7: 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Did you also kill bugs and stuff when you were a kid and things like that? 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All right. 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
7: I'm 7 News meteorologist Nicole Collins. Look for warm and humid weather sticking right with us through the rest of your Thursday with temperatures well into the 80s. That's fueling some shower and storm chances through the rest of our Thursday evening before everyone is dry with mild temperatures through the overnight, dropping down into the mid-60s with those lows. And then we're back with an even hotter day for your Friday. Afternoon highs are topping off near 90 degrees. Everyone stays dry until the evening hours when showers and storms start to move through once again.
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We're in the letter B, Beast of Burden, Stones, and Van Halen now. 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

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Asheville's classic rock, those beer drinkers and Hellraisers, ZZ Top, kind of stuff you hear on Southern Fried Saturday night. 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

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Classic Rock A to Z, Beth from Kiss. We're in the letter B. I'm Steve Richards. A very cool Pearl Jam tribute band is coming back to the Orange Peel next month. It's Jeremy's 10, the Pearl Jam tribute, July 3rd. Kickoff July 4th. Weekend tickets are on sale now. Pearl Jam is next here on Classic Rock A to Z. Better Man on the Mountain.

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15: I'm 7 News meteorologist Nicole Collins. It's hot and humid as we go through the rest of your Thursday, with temperatures still running well into the upper 80s. That's fueling a shower and storm chance as we go through the rest of your Thursday evening before everyone dries up as we go through the night. Overnight lows are mild, only dropping down into the mid-60s, and then it's an even hotter day as we go through your Friday. Mostly dry conditions stick with us through the day as our afternoon highs top off near 90 degrees, but showers and storms move in during the evening and overnight hours.
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3: 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And when you guys came on the air a couple years ago, I was like, who are these guys? Now, I will tell you, I laugh out loud every single day when I go to work, thanks to you two. And I never did before. I thought it was interesting. I would occasionally laugh. But you two, I called you guys nutballs one time. You're absolute nutballs, and I love it. And yes, I would love to come play bingo.
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1: Before everyone is dry with mild temperatures through the overnight, dropping down into the mid-60s with those lows. And then we're back with an even hotter day for your Friday afternoon high.

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